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12: River City's weather. Here's a look at your forecast. Slight chance of rain showers tonight. Otherwise, cloudy skies expected. Lows level off around 55. Westerly winds around 5 miles per hour. Highs around 79 tomorrow. Lots of sunshine. Tomorrow night, lows level off around 54. And that's your updated forecast. I'm meteorologist Paul Trombley. Get the latest weather updates online at MinnesotaDailyWeather.com. Currently, it's 70 degrees.
13: Shut up.
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8: Here's a look at your forecast. Slight chance of rain showers tonight. Otherwise, cloudy skies expected. Lows level off around 55. Westerly winds around 5 miles per hour. Highs around 79. Tomorrow, lots of sunshine. Tomorrow night, lows level off around 54. And that's your updated forecast. I'm meteorologist Paul Trombley. Get the latest weather updates online at minnesotadailyweather.com. Currently, it's 70 degrees.
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8: 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Barely squeezes ahead of Hamlin.
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11: Here's a look at your forecast. Slight chance of rain showers tonight. Otherwise, cloudy skies expected. Lows level off around 55. Westerly winds around 5 miles per hour. Daytime highs approaching 79. Tomorrow, mainly sunny. Lows dip down to about 54. Tomorrow night, clear skies. And that's your updated forecast. I'm meteorologist Paul Trombley. Get the latest weather updates online at MinnesotaDailyWeather.com. Currently 68.
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6: River City's weather. Here's a look at your forecast. Slight chance of rain showers tonight. Otherwise, cloudy skies expected. Lows level off around 55. Westerly winds around 5 miles per hour. Daytime highs approaching 79 tomorrow. Mainly sunny. Lows dip down to about 54 tomorrow night. Clear skies. And that's your updated forecast. I'm meteorologist Paul Trombley. Get the latest weather updates online at MinnesotaDailyWeather.com. Currently 68.
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11: Here's a look at your forecast. Lows dip down to about 55 tonight under overcast skies. Westerly winds around 5 miles per hour. Mainly sunny skies tomorrow. High temperatures reach up to 79. Lows level off around 54 tomorrow night. Clear skies. And that's your updated forecast. I'm meteorologist Paul Trombley. Get the latest weather updates online at minnesotadailyweather.com. Currently 67.
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8: River City's weather. Here's a look at your forecast. Lows dip down to about 55 tonight under overcast skies. Westerly winds around 5 miles per hour. Mainly sunny skies tomorrow. High temperatures reach up to 79. Lows level off around 54 tomorrow night. Clear skies. And that's your updated forecast. I'm meteorologist Paul Frombly. Get the latest weather updates online at MinnesotaDailyWeather.com. Currently 67.
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8: Here's a look at your forecast. Lows dip down to about 55 tonight under overcast skies. Westerly winds around 5 miles per hour. Mainly sunny skies tomorrow. High temperatures reach up to 79. Lows level off around 54 tomorrow night. Clear skies. And that's your updated forecast. I'm meteorologist Paul Trombley. Get the latest weather updates online at minnesotadailyweather.com. Right now, 66.
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8: Here's a look at your forecast. Lows dip down to about 55 tonight under overcast skies. Westerly winds around 5 miles per hour. Mainly sunny skies tomorrow. High temperatures reach up to 79. Lows level off around 54 tomorrow night. Clear skies. And that's your updated forecast. I'm meteorologist Paul Frombly. Get the latest weather updates online at MinnesotaDailyWeather.com. Right now, 66.
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6: River City's weather. Here's a look at your forecast. Lows dip down to about 55 tonight under overcast skies. Westerly winds around 5 miles per hour. Mainly sunny skies tomorrow. High temperatures reach up to 79. Lows level off around 54 tomorrow night. Clear skies. And that's your updated forecast. I'm meteorologist Paul Trombley. Get the latest weather updates online at MinnesotaDailyWeather.com. Right now, 66.
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12: Here's a look at your forecast. Lows dip down to about 55 tonight under overcast skies. Westerly winds around 5 miles per hour. Mainly sunny skies tomorrow. High temperatures reach up to 79. Lows level off around 54 tomorrow night. Clear skies. And that's your updated forecast. I'm meteorologist Paul Frombly. Get the latest weather updates online at minnesotadailyweather.com. Right now, 66.
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12: Here's a look at your forecast. Lows dip down to about 55 overnight under cloudy skies, northwesterly winds around 5 miles per hour. Daytime highs approaching 79 Wednesday, mainly sunny skies. Lows level off around 54 Wednesday night, clear skies. And that's your updated forecast. I'm meteorologist Paul Trombley. Get the latest weather updates online at MinnesotaDailyWeather.com. Right now, it's 64 degrees.
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5: Here's a look at your forecast. Lows dip down to about 55 overnight under cloudy skies, northwesterly winds around 5 miles per hour. Daytime highs approaching 79 Wednesday, mainly sunny skies. Lows level off around 54 Wednesday night, clear skies. And that's your updated forecast. I'm meteorologist Paul Trombley. Get the latest weather updates online at MinnesotaDailyWeather.com. Right now, it's 64 degrees.
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8: Here's a look at your forecast. Lows level off around 58 overnight under overcast skies. Winds out of the northwest around 5 miles per hour. Daytime highs approaching 79 Wednesday. Lots of sunshine. Clear skies Wednesday night. Lows around 54. And that's your updated forecast. I'm meteorologist Paul Trombley. Get the latest weather updates online at minnesotadailyweather.com. Right now, 61.
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7: River City's weather. Here's a look at your forecast. Lows level off around 58 overnight under overcast skies. Winds out of the northwest around 5 miles per hour. Daytime highs approaching 79 Wednesday. Lots of sunshine. Clear skies Wednesday night. Lows around 54. And that's your updated forecast. I'm meteorologist Paul Trombley. Get the latest weather updates online at MinnesotaDailyWeather.com. Right now, 61.
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4: Big shove from Eric Almirola in the back. 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
6: 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There's Austin Hill cannot get the outside line going.
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9: River City's weather. Here's a look at your forecast. Lows level off around 58 overnight under overcast skies. Winds out of the northwest around 5 miles per hour. Daytime highs approaching 79 Wednesday. Lots of sunshine. Clear skies Wednesday night. Lows around 54. And that's your updated forecast. I'm meteorologist Paul Trombley. Get the latest weather updates online at MinnesotaDailyWeather.com. Currently 59.
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11: Here's a look at your forecast. Lows level off around 58 overnight under overcast skies. Winds out of the northwest around 5 miles per hour. Daytime highs approaching 79 Wednesday. Lots of sunshine. Clear skies Wednesday night. Lows around 54. And that's your updated forecast. I'm meteorologist Paul Trombley. Get the latest weather updates online at MinnesotaDailyWeather.com. Currently 59.
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12: Here's a look at your forecast. Lows dip down to about 58 overnight under overcast skies. Winds out of the northwest around 5 miles per hour. Daytime highs approaching 79 Wednesday. Sunshine mixed with clouds at times. Clear skies Wednesday night. Lows level off around 54. And that's your updated forecast. I'm meteorologist Paul Trombley. Get the latest weather updates online at MinnesotaDailyWeather.com. Currently 61.
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8: Here's a look at your forecast. Lows dip down to about 58 overnight under overcast skies. Winds out of the northwest around 5 miles per hour. Daytime highs approaching 79 Wednesday. Sunshine mixed with clouds at times. Clear skies Wednesday night. Lows level off around 54. And that's your updated forecast. I'm meteorologist Paul Trombley. Get the latest weather updates online at MinnesotaDailyWeather.com. Currently 61.
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5: 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Barely squeezes ahead of Hamlin.
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8: River City's weather. Here's a look at your forecast.
9: Lows dip down to about 59 overnight under overcast skies. Winds out of the north around 5 miles per hour. Daytime highs approaching 79 Wednesday. Sunshine mixed with clouds at times. Lows around 54 Wednesday night. And that's your updated forecast. I'm meteorologist Paul Frombly. Get the latest weather updates online at MinnesotaDailyWeather.com. Currently, it's 63 degrees.
10: Shut up.
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3: Big shove from Eric Almirola in the back, side by side, the first three rows. They stay that way all four. 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
7: River City's weather. Here's a look at your forecast.
8: Lows dip down to about 59 overnight under overcast skies. Winds out of the north around 5 miles per hour. Daytime highs approaching 79 Wednesday. Sunshine mixed with clouds at times. Lows around 54 Wednesday night. And that's your updated forecast. I'm meteorologist Paul Frombly. Get the latest weather updates online at minnesotadailyweather.com. Currently, it's 63 degrees.
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7: Here's a look at your weatherology forecast, brought to you by Ag Country. Partly cloudy today, with highs around 78. North winds 5 to 10 miles per hour. Lows dip down to about 54 tonight. Sunny skies tomorrow, high of 83. And that's your updated forecast. I'm meteorologist Paul Frombly. Get the latest weather updates online at MinnesotaDailyWeather.com. Currently 62.
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8: Here's a look at your weatherology forecast, brought to you by Ag Country. Partly cloudy today with highs around 78. North winds 5 to 10 miles per hour. Lows dip down to about 54 tonight. Sunny skies tomorrow, high of 83. And that's your updated forecast. I'm meteorologist Paul Trombley. Get the latest weather updates online at MinnesotaDailyWeather.com. Currently 62.
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3: This is a Fox News alert. I'm CJ Papa. President Trump, the NATO summit in Turkey, delivers a strong message to Iran about the ceasefire.
4: To me, I think it's over.
3: And his hits at the leaders of the Islamic Republic continue.
4: They're liars. They're cheats. They're sick people.
3: Fox's Mark Meredith joins us from Turkey.
5: This all comes after airstrikes the U.S. launched overnight, targeting a number of different facilities across southern Iran, including command and control centers, as well as small Iranian vessels, which have basically been causing terror attacks against some of the commercial ships trying to get through the Strait of Hormuz.
3: Iran responds by targeting American military sites in the Gulf. Day three of the preliminary hearing for the alleged assassin of conservative icon Charlie Kirk. Tuesday's question of an investigator placed Tyler Robinson in a wooded area where the murder weapon was found. 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
8: That heat's going to be out there for one more day.
9: Temperatures being 30 degrees above average.
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11: Here's a look at your forecast. With cloudiness and some breaks of sunshine as well today, high temperatures staying in the upper 70s with light north wind. For tonight, mainly clear, mid-50s. And then with sunshine Thursday, we'll head up to 83. 57 and partly cloudy Thursday night, 83 Friday. And that's your updated forecast. I'm meteorologist Paul Crombley. Get the latest weather updates online at minnesotadailyweather.com. Right now, 61.
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7: So the other day, we had finished up working, and we were chatting before we left for the day, and Max said to me, hey, you know that watermelon festival? They've ended that. They're not doing that anymore. So there's a little town not too far from where Max and I live and Doc that had an annual watermelon festival like for decades, decades and decades. And I said, you're kidding. They're not doing it anymore. That was my only time I ever got to be a beauty queen in a parade.
8: They just canceled it for this year before anybody thinks they're not doing it at all. Anyway, they can't.
7: Something happened. It will come back.
8: I don't want to get into that part of it. But this is how we came up with the topic of the Watermelon Festival.
7: Yeah. So I was like, that was my one and only chance in this life to be a beauty queen at the parade. I was a melon queen. And Max was like, what?
8: What do you have to wear to be the melon queen?
7: So let me explain, because I was not a legitimate parade beauty queen. Let me tell you what happened. So this was before I went into radio. I was working in television as a producer, and one of my friends, Anne, was also a producer working at the same place doing the same job. And it was time for this watermelon festival, and they had a big parade as part of it. And it was adorable. It was like something off the Hallmark Channel, right? So our boss calls me in and he's like, we have a situation. We've got this watermelon parade coming up, and we don't have anyone from the news department that we can send to ride in the parade. Because you know how like local parades go. It's the 6 o'clock anchor or whatever sitting in the car waving.
8: Yeah.
7: But the parade coincided with like four other community events, and all of the TV anchors were committed. And so I was like, I mean, my job usually would be to go to the parade with one of the anchors and produce a feature that would run or a commercial or whatever. So I was like, okay. And he said, so we need to be in the parade. We need you to figure out a way for us to be in the parade. So my friend and I look at each other and we're like, what if we become the melon queens for this TV station? And it made us laugh so freaking hard that we were like, bet. So we went to Michael's and we got the craft supplies to make sashes, which we, in glitter puff paint, put Melon Queen right across these sashes. And then we went to TJ Maxx and we bought watermelon colored clothes. I had on like green silky shorts and a watermelon red top, and Anne had a watermelon red dress, and we put those glittery puff paint Melon Queen sashes on, and we head to the parade. And the parade organizers, there are all these people that are going to ride through the parade in like classic cars. And one of them was a business named Al's Hint of Tint. They did window tinting, windshield tinting for cars.
8: Right.
7: Al's Hint of Tint had been, he volunteered to drive us, the Melon Queens, through the parade. So we climb into, it's a convertible. It's like some, I don't know cars. It's some classic old big boy convertible. And it, on the sides of this vehicle are these giant magnetic signs that say Al's Hint of Tint. And then Ann and I are perched on the back dash wearing these big sashes that say Melon Queen. We climbed into the Al's Hint of Tint convertible and we set out on that parade. And buddy, when I tell you we committed to the bit, we committed so hard that at the end, Al, because that was who was driving us, Al himself, Al turned around and said, you ladies were a hit. Shall we go again? And we rode to the parade.
9: A crowd pleaser.
7: And we were, you know, we were waving and shaking the melons and throwing candy into the crowd. We lived our very best life. And my favorite part of all of this, no one at any time questioned the legitimacy or demanded to see our credentials. No one at any time came up to either one of us and said, wait a minute, who decided you were a melon queen? I think one look at us, you saw that we had earned those titles, if you know what I mean. No one questioned us. Oh, we had the best freaking time ever. So I will wrap this story up by saying, if you ever get a chance to become pretend pageant royalty and climb into the Allison of Tink convertible, you ride in that parade, girl. And then you go around and you ride a second time because life is meant to be lived. We'll see you next year, Watermelon Festival. It's the Bob and Sherry Show.
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3: Here's a look at your forecast. With cloudiness and some breaks of sunshine as well today, high temperatures staying in the upper 70s with light north wind. For tonight, mainly clear, mid-50s, and then with sunshine Thursday, we'll head up to 83. 57 and partly cloudy Thursday night, 83 Friday. And that's your updated forecast. I'm meteorologist Paul Crombley. Get the latest weather updates online at MinnesotaDailyWeather.com. Right now, 61.
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2: La Familia, the Great Mafia War, this is a board game. And somebody created this, and it's sort of like Monopoly, except for instead of houses and railroads, this one has drug labs, weapons, car bombs, and the murder of each other's foot soldiers, okay?
3: Now, God, I feel like I'm home with my people.
2: This thing is doing well. It's doing well in a lot of other countries. But when they released it in Italy, victims of the mob are furious about it. Their Italians are outraged, and they claim that it is offensive to anyone that's ever been murdered by gangsters over the years. And the guy that created it was from Germany, and he did it like 2 years ago. And they've just now translated it into Italian. And they've got great reviews on the game. You've got a map of Sicily, and you can try to take over, you know, different areas. And, I mean, everything should be going great.
3: Can you understand? Like, can you imagine a board game called Drunk Driver? And it's set up like Clue. Is it Justin in the Dodge Ram with a case of Natty? You know what I mean? Like, you would never have that as a board game because it would be so inappropriate. Right?
2: This lady, here's a quote from this lady. Her name is now, this sounds like, oh my gosh, almost made up. Her name is Maria Falcone. And she is the sister of a Sicilian anti-mafia magistrate that was killed by a car bomb back in 92. And she says, I don't understand how anyone came up with a game like this. The mafia has only created death in Sicily and Italy. She said that the game is an insult to all those who lost their lives serving the state and trying, you know, like the police and all that kind of stuff.
3: Yeah.
2: I mean, I get it. So...
3: I get it, too. I mean, do you really think that they would release a board game called Tax Fraud? Okay, I'm going to draw a card on bogus deductions. Like, you can see why.
2: Yeah.
3: You can see why my people take offense, Lamar.
2: The guy that made this, he doubled down. He says, insisting that only people that are killed are mob bosses and not innocent people. He says, only mobsters kill each other, so I don't see the problem. Well, it's never going to go over in Italy, so he might as well try to take this somewhere else, I believe. So.
3: Hey, you guys, forget this career. We've done all we can here. Let's update the game operation. You know the patient when you have the little tweezers and stuff? But we'll just call it VD. Kids, is that a lesion? It's the Bob and Sherry Show.
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2: on! You are indeed very stupid.
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4: In Dover, New Hampshire, Sean P. Wiener Sr., a 35-year-old, was arrested after fleeing the scene of a crash naked and disrupting highway traffic. About 3:15 p.m., police received several reports of a man causing an interruption to traffic. Multiple passing drivers reported that the man was naked and running or walking within the travel lanes of the Spalding Turnpike. Troopers quickly located Wiener and took him into custody with the assistance of officers from the Dover Police Department. Wiener was transported to an area hospital for treatment of minor injuries sustained in the crash. The preliminary investigation determined that Wiener had been involved in a crash and left the scene of the crash on foot. The vehicle involved in the crash had been reported stolen shortly before the crash. It was further determined that while fleeing the scene of the crash, Wiener discarded his clothing on the shoulder of the highway before crossing all lanes on foot. Now, did he think that it would make him less identifiable? I mean, was he going to blend in with the rest of the naked people walking down the road? I don't really get this. I don't know what his plan was. But Wiener was charged with indecent exposure, lewdness, reckless conduct, two counts of disorderly conduct, and littering. In connection with these charges, well, of course he littered. He had nowhere to put the he had nowhere to put the paper. I mean, he did. He was issued a summons to appear in Dover District Court. In addition to those charges, the Dover Police Department investigated the crash, and they filed separate charges and retained custody of Wiener. Additionally, the reported theft of the vehicle involved in the crash is still under investigation, and he's probably going to be charged with that. Tough day. Tough day to be a wiener.
5: Very tough day to be a wiener.
4: Tough day. Yep.
5: I got two for you. First off, in New Zealand, emergency responders launched a water rescue after getting a report that there were some swimmers in distress. Now, this happened at the in Ferguson Park in New Zealand. And so we had police. We had a rescue helicopter. We had Coast Guard boats. And they searched the area for almost an hour before police gave the call to stand down. The struggling swimmers turned out to be geese. And a spokesperson said, well, it's better to be safe than sorry. And it is. The geese were fine. They were more freaked out by the helicopter and the Coast Guard boats than they were by any struggle they were having in the water. And now, today's moron of the day. Andrew Davison, he's 31 years old. He lives in Statesboro, Georgia, but he was in Florida. He was in St. Petersburg, and he'd had some drinks, and then he had some more drinks, and then possibly another drink on top of that, and he decided it was time to come home. So there was a vehicle right there on the street outside the bar, and the emergency lights on this vehicle were flashing. It was a St. Petersburg police cruiser with the lights spinning. Andrew climbed into the back seat and said, home, James. He wanted a ride home.
6: So, if he's from Georgia, he's not really a Florida man. So it's
5: he's not.
6: No.
5: Yeah, Statesboro is what, about 50 miles or so outside of Savannah.
6: Yeah.
5: St. Petersburg isn't crazy far, I guess.
6: Yeah,
5: but
6: but it's pretty far.
5: It's pretty far. So I love the things that he was charged with. He was charged with, quote, entering a vehicle while there was a human being in the conveyance.
6: It's a weird charge.
5: Isn't that a weird charge? The accused man, according to the human being inside the conveyance, Officer Kristen Thomas, said there were indications of alcohol influence. He bonded himself out of jail and has pleaded not guilty. And when you look at his mugshot, we'll post it up on our Facebook. When you look at his mugshot, you're like, here's a guy that had had just enough to drink to not know the difference between a police car, a taxi, and an Uber. You know, just enough. And that is Morons in the News coming up. We're going to throw it back with comedian John Pignette. And then on a remote station in the Antarctic, unreachable most of the year because of weather, we have 9 people doing some experiments up there, 9 scientists, and one of them has gone squirrely, and the others are begging to be rescued. Not a Stephen King book. It's a real thing that's happening right now. This is the Bob and Sherry Show.
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17: 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She wrote 13 things mentally strong people don't do. 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First, we should come up with a mission statement. We can drown out sabotaging thoughts with a mission statement we can repeat over and over again, and then write a list of reasons why you want to break the bad habit. 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One more step to breaking bad habits, create obstacles for yourself. 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Don't bring junk food into the house. The harder it is to give in to a bad habit, the easier it is to resist it. Create obstacles for yourself. I'm John Tesh with today's Intelligence for Your Life Minute.
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23: Here's a look at your forecast. With cloudiness and some breaks of sunshine as well today. High temperatures staying in the upper 70s with light north wind. For tonight, mainly clear, mid-50s. And then with sunshine Thursday, we'll head up to 83. 57 and partly cloudy Thursday night, 83 Friday. And that's your updated forecast. I'm meteorologist Paul Crombley. Get the latest weather updates online at MinnesotaDailyWeather.com. Right now, 61.
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2: Hi, this is Julie from Charlotte. I just had to laugh out loud, as I do very often. So thank you all for nearly 30 years of laughs that I've been listening. But you were playing the talk back from the lady who was kind of judging everybody for their, you know, peppermint mocha milkshakes and their gingerbread lattes and et cetera. And while I'm completely with you on that, like, live your life, YOLO, right? YOLO. What was hilarious is right after you guys did that, your spot for AG1 came on. And so I just thought it was kind of ironic, kind of funny how you're talking about live your life, drink the 1,000-calorie peppermint mocha milkshake, you know, whatever. But then start your day with AG1. Love you guys.
3: You got to mix it up.
4: That kind of thing, it looks on the surface like hypocrisy, but it's actually a nutritional and lifestyle management plan that we've embraced where you go, listen, I started my day with AG1, and that's why I'm going to eat this pan of brownies later because it's balance.
3: This next one I love.
5: Hi, it's Amanda from Oregon, and I didn't realize there's so many Amandas until I listened to this show. There's a lot of us out there. I think I've only ever met two in my adult life.
4: Wow.
5: But just going to say, you know how they come up with apps for everything and they have buttons and you push all this stuff? They need to come up with one for introverts. Where like when you go to a drive-thru coffee stand, I think they're everywhere now. They're everywhere in Oregon. That you don't, you can push a button and say, I'm an introvert. You'll get tipped more if you don't engage small talk. Because I don't want to tell you what I'm doing later today. I'm going to work. I wouldn't be up this early if I didn't have to be. I wouldn't be coming through here to get tea and coffee and caffeine if I could just be at home asleep. But also, I don't want to have to tell you what my holiday plans are or what's going on or what's coming up or possibly what color underwear I'm wearing for some promotion. I just want to get my drink and leave. But they also need to apply this to, like, hairdressers because that's uncomfortable. I can't leave. It's not like I can get out of the conversation. But I would tip you more if I didn't have to engage in it. So that's just my thing. I don't know. Other people are probably like, oh, she's such a Scrooge. But really, I would tip more if I could just sit there in peace. People talk to me all day long. I just want like that final couple moments where I can just get what I want and just be with me. Is that selfish?
4: The rideshare apps, I don't know about Uber, but I know Lyft. You can check a box that says no conversation. So have you seen that?
6: Yeah, I couldn't do that. And the reason that I couldn't do that is because it would make me feel like I was uppity, like I was so much better than you that I don't have to speak to you. Like I can I can treat you like a servant who's not there.
7: I have never seen that, but I have been picked up by Uber drivers that slip me a note and say, please don't talk because they don't want me talking.
4: Because they review you too. Yeah, they review you too.
7: Here's my question. This girl, Amanda, she has never met but two Amandas in her life. I think I know why. I get it.
6: Were you not surprised by that? She's only met a couple Amandas in her life?
7: Well, if you don't talk to nobody, you don't meet nobody.
4: Amanda is one of those names that seems to never go out of style. It's very beautiful and elegant. Like it's Amanda. There have always been an Amanda with us. There always will be. But yeah, if you don't like getting out of your house, you're not going to meet more Amandas, Amanda. And I, by the way, I agree with you. There are so many things that I dread in life because I know that I have to like make small talk and I'm terrible at making small talk because all I want to talk about really is like cryptids and space and stuff. And so it's so hard for me to just sit and go, this weather, right? Like it's cold. Who'd have thunk it? It's January. I just have a really hard time.
6: I know.
4: And that's why I drink AG1 every morning, because I have a hard time with small talk and I want to eat cake. It's the Bob and Sherry Show.
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0: great. I love you guys.
1: 94.5. This is a Fox News Alert. I'm Gianna Gelosi. President Trump meeting with world leaders at the NATO summit after making a huge news overnight, revealing that he thinks the ceasefire with Iran is over.
2: Is the ceasefire done? Is the MOU dead?
3: It's a very interesting question. To me, I think it's over.
1: It comes after the Pentagon launched 80 strikes against Iran Tuesday in response to Tehran's attacks on ships in the Strait of Hormuz. A chorus of calls for Maine Senate candidate Graham Plattner to drop out of the race.
4: One of the women quoted in last month's New York Times piece about Plattner's unsettling behavior has since come forward to say he had raped her. While Plattner called the allegations false, the support he'd maintained from party allies evaporated, including from some of his biggest supporters like California Congressman Ro Khanna and independent Vermont Senator Bernie Sanders.
1: And that is Fox's Jessica Rosenthal reporting. 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
8: 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In the first 6 months of the Minnesota Paid Leave Program, about 75,000 people have been approved for benefits to help workers take time off for bonding with a child, personal health, or family care. Deed Commissioner Matt Valeric stated that the program is, quote, running well and meeting its goals, end quote. It was signed into law by Governor Walz in 2023. About $600 million has already been paid out with an average weekly benefit of $1,083. Funding comes from a designated benefit account and premiums are collected from both businesses and employees. 44% of applicants live outside the seven-county Twin Cities metro area. 64% of applicants are women. Northwest Minnesota had the lowest percentage of applicants in any area of the state at just 15%. In state news, Bemidji man, 56-year-old Thomas J. Drift Sr. faces five felony charges, including child torture, after being accused of years of severe physical abuse towards his kids, involving household items, strangulation, and exposure to methamphetamine. He was charged June 22nd, set to appear in court this past Monday. The child torture charge could lead to a 25-year prison sentence and a $35,000 fine. The man who drowned in Lake Mobile by Bemidji last Friday has been identified as 23-year-old Matthew James Rada of Maple Grove. Autopsy is still being planned. Meanwhile, an adult female was pronounced dead on Monday after being pulled from a lake east of Bemidji. Beltrami County Emergency Communications Center received a call about 4:05 Monday afternoon reporting someone was being removed from the water, appeared to be unresponsive. Female was ultimately pronounced dead, was transported to a funeral home for an autopsy. Location of the incident on Lake Andrusia is commonly used as a swimming beach. In sports, the Twins now 7-3 in their last 10 games, beat Cleveland last night 3-1. 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
10: Here's a look at your forecast. With cloudiness and some breaks of sunshine as well today, high temperatures stay in the upper 70s with light north wind. For tonight, mainly clear, mid-50s. And then with sunshine Thursday, we'll head up to 83. 57 and partly cloudy Thursday night, 83 Friday. And that's your updated forecast. I'm meteorologist Paul Trombley. Get the latest weather updates online at MinnesotaDailyWeather.com. Right now, 63.
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3: Hear this piece of music? You'll probably hear this at a wedding sometime as wedding season approaches.
4: Yeah, I love this. Who doesn't love this?
3: This piece of music is called Paco Bell's Canon in D. It was written in the 1600s, and this is the original speed that it was done at. A little faster than what maybe you're used to, okay?
4: It's so beautiful.
3: It is. Well, it was rediscovered in the 20th century. So it kind of sat in obscurity for all this time. Hard to believe. But it wasn't until as recently as 1968 that this song got any attention. That's hard to believe. In 1968, a guy by the name of Jean-François Pellard put it on a classical album, and this is the version that he had. So this is the version you're probably most familiar with of this. It's slowed down, kind of
4: slow. Yeah, very, very slow.
3: You're going, why are we doing this? Is this a classical music station all of a sudden, Max? No, it is not. This became a monster hit on classical radio. People that listened to classical radio couldn't get enough of it until it became the number one selling classical album in the United States in the early 1970s. But the rest of the population, we don't listen to classical music, so how would we know about it? Well, you would find out about it because it ran on a wool commercial.
5: You can buy a fashionable sweater that looks like wool and even feels a bit like wool. But ask yourself this, will it stay as nice to wear as wool, or will it keep its looks like wool?
3: So people were going, hey, these wool commercials, which were very successful, what is that music that's on there? Well, that's Paco Bell's Canon in D, and it also found its way into pop music. Perhaps you can remember this song. You really couldn't escape it in the 1990s.
4: Boy, we really couldn't escape it.
3: Do you remember the song from Les Miserables, I Dreamed a Dream? Probably a lot of people heard it because of Susan Boyle. So that's the version I'm going to play. Listen to the melody line in this.
6: I dreamed a dream in time gone by.
4: I never did before.
3: A little bit more of an obvious one is this one from Maroon 5.

0: You hear it?
1: So
0: you're thinking it's only going to show up in pop music? Does it show up anywhere else? Why, yes. This. The Russian national anthem. What you're saying...
1: Now that you've pointed it out, it's all I can hear.
0: Has it shown up in any rock songs? Why, yes, it has.
2: Do you have the time to listen to me whine about nothing and everything all at once?
0: Or how about this song?
2: The

0: I'm never gonna hear anything but this now when one of those comes on the radio. Oh my gosh, Max, that is so cool.
1: Yeah,
0: this is the Bob and Sherry Show.
2: At the Bob and Sherry Show, we love celebrating anniversaries. But there is one anniversary that makes us cringe just a little.
3: Everyone in the pool!
2: That time we accidentally put an SUV into a swimming pool.
4: Oops.
5: Whoops.
4: Sorry.
5: Oops.
4: Oops.
2: We're celebrating the anniversary of us putting an SUV in the pool during one of our RV crazy tours. 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
10: Here's a look at your forecast. With cloudiness and some breaks of sunshine as well today, high temperatures staying in the upper 70s with light north wind. For tonight, mainly clear, mid-50s, and then with sunshine Thursday, we'll head up to 83. 57 and partly cloudy Thursday night, 83 Friday. And that's your updated forecast. I'm meteorologist Paul Trombley. Get the latest weather updates online at minnesotadailyweather.com. Right now, 63.
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2: Oh my God, you guys. This is Julie from Northern California. I'm listening to yesterday's podcast, and childhood trauma instantly came back when Sherry started talking about that damn song. Run, Joey, run. God, I hate that freaking song. My sister was like 14 and I was 7. And of course, I thought, oh, a song that has my name in it. But then she like tape recorded it on a cassette and played it over and over again and said, you better watch out. Dad's going to kill you when you get older. Oh, we've both gone through some therapy and we're fine now. We're great friends. Anyway, that song sucks. Have a great day, guys.
3: Only siblings girl, can say such.
4: I agree with her. I agree with her about that song. I think it's terrible. I think it's terrible. Oh my gosh. The fact that we all just like that was, I don't even know what year that was released. Probably like 1973, maybe
5: somewhere in there.
4: Something like that.
6: Yeah.
4: And the fact that America was just kind of like, oh yeah, well, that's what dads do. I mean, you piss them off and they'll kill you. Lamar, does that not strike you as a dad? Are you not so offended by that?
6: Yeah, but I can't get past the sister. That is so classic. Oh, yeah, when you grow up, dad's going to kill you.
4: Oh, it's so.
3: Listen, my siblings, my grandmother was diabetic. She lost a toe. And they told, my siblings told me she lost the toe because I had stepped on it, and that's what caused it.
4: Oh, my word.
3: And I, honestly, I thought that, I was 5 maybe. And I went, I did? Oh my God. Yeah, you did it. You're the reason. Here's another one.
4: Hey, listen, I had a great grandmother that lost a leg to diabetes, and my older brother told me she'd been a pirate when she was younger. So. And I believed him because she was mean enough. Woman was mean enough to be a pirate.
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Bernat. Taking away, hey, yeah, money, leaving kids alone. 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
2: And now, this is crazy good. What's in this?
3: It's the Bob and Sherry Show's Pot.
4: I never heard anything quite like that.
3: Luck.
5: Well, it is spooky season, and earlier before the show began today, Max said, so we got a talk back from a listener about this weird song that even Max had not heard of, but it's a real song and it's really, really unsettling. So why don't we listen to that message first, Max?
6: Hello, Bob and Sherry crew. This is Linda from North Carolina. First time caller, long time listener, love your show and everything you guys do. But I was listening to a podcast episode from October 17th where you were talking about nursery rhymes and things. And it made me think of this song that my sister and I used to sing all the time when we were kids. Mr. Johnny Verbeck. Look it up and read the lyrics to it because it's really kind of interesting. Have a great day. Love you guys.
7: So, Sherry, I did look it up and I did find the lyrics. And then, of course, because of our friend YouTube, I actually found the song.
5: So wait, you had never heard of this song before Linda
7: never?
5: Called?
7: Because no.
5: I never have.
7: Lamar,
5: okay.
7: You ever heard of it?
8: No, never heard of it.
7: So apparently, and I looked up a little information, this is like a campfire song. So this is a song you would sing when you went to camp, all right?
5: Okay.
7: A cheery little thing for children to be singing. Listen to this.

0: Uh-oh.
1: His wife, she had a nightmare, and walking in her sleep, she gave the crank a heck of a yank, and Johnny Verbeck was meat.
2: Bye.

0: At least it had a happy ending.
1: Yeah, there you go.
0: I like a happy ending. Yeah.
2: So what did you do at camp? Well, we sang this song about a man who was grinding up dogs and cats in a sausage machine.
1: They're eating the cats. And, they're eating the dogs.
2: And the sausages danced, and then Johnny ended up in there. So anyhow.
1: You know, when I was a kid, I would read books. You know, like we would get library books at school, and they would be about kids who went to sleepaway summer camp, and they stayed in cabins, and they did crafts, and they learned how to swim across the lake. I don't know if y'all read that kind of stuff. That might have been more of a girl thing. And I was so jealous of those kids, and now I realize they were being indoctrinated into cannibalism and worse. And I was lucky. I was lucky to only go to CCD camp.
2: Wow.
1: Did you ever go to... You never went to sleepaway camp, did you, Lamar?
2: No, he didn't, Sherry.
1: Did we lose him?
2: I think we either lost him or he's muted himself. The mic
1: was there. Clear.
0: There he is. I was clearing my throat.
1: I
0: went to 4-H camp. So that's
1: like overnight sleepaway 4-H.
0: Oh yeah, yeah. We were gone for a week.
2: You were at camp with livestock?
0: No, just people that were in the club.
2: Oh, I see.
0: 4-H club.
2: Well, wasn't 4-H about livestock and animals?
0: It was.
1: And like, yeah.
0: I pledged my head to clearer thinking, my hands to hard service, my heart to greater love, whatever. Yeah, and my body. Yeah, yeah.
2: Oh, and
0: yeah.
2: Look at you now.
0: That. Yes.
1: And his taste buds to Johnny Verbeck. We have Everyone Needs a Laugh with comedian Maria Bamford coming up. And you're going to be so shocked at the most expensive Halloween candy this year. It's such the most expensive candy right now is a shock that anybody would want it at any price. It's the Bob and Sherry Show.
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19: Here's a look at your forecast. With cloudiness and some breaks of sunshine as well today, high temperatures stay in the upper 70s with light north wind. For tonight, mainly clear, mid-50s, and then with sunshine Thursday, we'll head up to 83. 57 and partly cloudy Thursday night, 83 Friday. And that's your updated forecast. I'm meteorologist Paul Trombley. Get the latest weather updates online at MinnesotaDailyWeather.com. Right now, 63.
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2: Good morning, Sherry, Max, Lamar, Heather, and Doc. I'm on my way to work listening to yesterday's episode, and coffee just came out of my nose again. Thanks for that, Sherry. But on the plus side, I haven't had a cold in ages, so it's working. When you guys finish making your t-shirts that say, Doc, are you there? You immediately need to make t-shirts that say, I am alive and made of meat. Because that's hilarious. And if you don't make them, I'm just going to make my own. Because it's too funny to not be on a t-shirt. Love you guys. Love your show. Have a good day. Be a good friend. Make good choices.
3: Can you? That was very positive. Be a good friend and make good choices.
4: Yeah.
3: Do you remember that when being a kid, the first time you realized like that you had a skeleton inside you? Do you remember that?
5: Sherry, I don't remember.
3: Oh, I'm sorry. Lamar, I hope today isn't the first day that you're thinking about the fact that there's a skeleton inside you. That's not anything. Doc, did you ever?
6: I'm here.
3: Doc, when you were a kid, do you remember the moment when you first realized that you had a skeleton inside you?
6: I don't, but now that you think about it, it's very bizarre. We have not only do we have a skeleton, but we have piles of just random meat stored inside of us.
3: We do. Thank you so much. I knew I could count on you. I think that I don't think we talk enough about, like, dude, we all have skeletons inside us.
5: Uh-oh. We're going down a weird place.
3: You do. Doc is right. You not only are walking around with a skeleton inside you, you have a good-sized grocery store's worth of meat.
5: Unrefrigerated meat, might I point out.
3: Room temperature.
5: Oh, this is the weirdest show. I have to tell you, this is the weirdest show ever.
3: Yep.
7: It is.
3: Hey, it's just facts, you know? And it's uncomfortable to think about. It's why we don't. It's why we don't walk around in a constant state of, OMG, I have a skeleton inside me. Hey, y'all. Mm. It's been a long week.
5: It has.
3: All right, you meaty skeleton cases. Get out there and take on the weekend. It's the Bob and Sherry Show.
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3: The River.
4: This is a Fox News alert. I'm CJ Papa. President Trump comes out swinging around the target.
5: I don't want to deal with them anymore. They're scum. You know what scum is? They're scum. They're sick people. They're led by sick people.
4: The president at the NATO summit saying he believes the ceasefire is over. He did leave room for more talks with Iran, but not before ordering new military strikes.
6: U.S. Central Command says it attacked 80 targets throughout Iran, including command and control structures, as well as targeting Iranian forces operating in small ships near the Strait of Hormuz. Overnight, Iran launched their own counterstrikes at targets in Kuwait and Bahrain.
4: Fox's Mark Meredith in Turkey. A New York City skyscraper, stable for now, but suffered serious structural damage. The city's building commissioner confirms columns were spotted buckling on Tuesday morning, leading to the evacuation of several nearby buildings. America's listening to Fox News.
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10: 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In the first 6 months of the Minnesota paid leave program, about 75,000 people have been approved for benefits to help workers take time off for bonding with a child, personal health, or family care. Deed Commissioner Matt Valerik stated that the program is, quote, running well and meeting its goals, end quote. It was signed into law by Governor Walz in 2023. About $600 million has already been paid out with an average weekly benefit of $1,083. Funding comes from a designated benefit account, and premiums are collected from both businesses and employees. 44% of applicants live outside the 7-county Twin Cities metro area. 64% of applicants are women. Northwest Minnesota had the lowest percentage of applicants in any area of the state at just 15%. In state news, Bemidji man, 56-year-old Thomas J. Drift Sr. faces 5 felony charges, including child torture, after being accused of years of severe physical abuse towards his kids, involving household items, strangulation, and exposure to methamphetamine. He was charged June 22nd, set to appear in court this past Monday. The child torture charge could lead to a 25-year prison sentence and a $35,000 fine. The man who drowned in Lake Mobile by Bemidji last Friday has been identified as 23-year-old Matthew James Rada of Maple Grove. Autopsy is still being planned. Meanwhile, an adult female was pronounced dead on Monday after being pulled from a lake east of Bemidji. Beltrami County Emergency Communications Center received a call about 4:05 Monday afternoon reporting someone was being removed from the water, appeared to be unresponsive. The female was ultimately pronounced dead. She was transported to a funeral home for an autopsy. The location of the incident on Lake Andrusia is commonly used as a swimming beach. In sports, the Twins now 7-3 in their last 10 games, beat Cleveland last night 3-1. 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
12: Here's a look at your forecast. With cloudiness and some breaks of sunshine as well today, high temperatures stay in the upper 70s with light north wind. For tonight, mainly clear, mid-50s. And then with sunshine Thursday, we'll head up to 83. 57 and partly cloudy Thursday night, 83 Friday. And that's your updated forecast. I'm meteorologist Paul Trombley. Get the latest weather updates online at MinnesotaDailyWeather.com. Right now, 66.
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2: Emily Pike. If that name doesn't sound familiar, say it. Emily Pike. Emily Pike, 14 years old. On Valentine's Day last year, her remains were found off Highway 60 in Arizona, and it's being investigated as a homicide. Here's the thing. There's some concern now, some suspicion, that Emily Pike was not a singular victim, that there's a serial killer operating in Arizona targeting young indigenous women. And we have a bad track record, both in this country and in Canada, with the way we've handled the disappearances of indigenous women. Like, as in, like, not really investigating it or taking it seriously or pursuing justice. And very often serial killers target the kinds of victims that are on the margins. That's why so many sex workers are targeted by serial killers, people suffering from addiction, children, and young girls. And young girls from poor circumstances. You know, there's not going to be a lot of resources for lawyers and private investigators. And the dismissal of these victims is, well, you know, she ran off to be with some boy or she was partying. You know, there's always some flavor of, well, isn't it just a little bit the victim's fault? But when it comes to a serial killer, and that's what this is increasingly looking like, when it comes to a serial killer and the way they operate, one theory that's out there is that we may have another long-haul trucking serial killer. So let me be very careful and say, long-haul truckers are not predisposed to be serial killers. But if you're a serial killer, ain't no better job than one that has you constantly in motion.
3: Because we have a lot of long-haul truckers who listen to the show. So, you know, we're not saying... And if you are a long-haul trucker and a serial killer who listens to the show, thank you for listening.
4: Yeah, stop it.
2: Yeah.
3: Stop the killing, but thank you for listening.
4: Keep listening,
3: because it does...
2: Don't be killing, be chilling with the family of Bob and Sherry podcast.
3: So when Sherry was talking about this, I went, I wonder how many serial killers were long-haul truckers. Oh, buddy, a bunch. Like Robert Ben Rhodes, the truck stop killer, notorious former trucker suspected of murdering and raping over 100 women across the U.S. in the 1980s and early 90s. Wayne Adam Ford, the first name, Wayne, that is also Doc's middle name, was a long-haul trucker who murdered four women between 1997 and 1998, dismembering three of them before turning himself in. Delmas Colvin doesn't sound like a murderer, does he? A long-haul truck, Delmas? Kidnapped and killed at least six women in Ohio and New Jersey between the late 80s and mid-2000s, often along highways. John Fortenberry, long-haul trucker who killed five people in the late 80s and early 90s, confessed to other murders. He was executed in 2009. Sean Patrick Goble, you remember him? The interstate killer.
2: Yeah.
3: He was involved with murdering at least four women in the 1990s and investigated for numerous other unsolved cases across several states because, of course. Adam Leroy Lane, dubbed the Highway Killer, this trucker's crime occurred near highways and frequently he traveled for work. So there are a lot of long-haul truckers.
2: And that's just because the job lends itself to it. Like, for example, if you were a person that wanted to get a lot of free T-shirts, you would go to work at a radio station. Like, I just don't want to pay for my T-shirts anymore.
3: Right, there you go.
4: Yeah.
2: But if you're a person who wants to hunt other humans and minimize your odds of getting caught, you're going to take a job that allows you to, you know, be on the outskirts of society where those kind of victims are. Emily Pike, the more of us say her name and pay attention to this story, the better the chances are that case will get the attention and the resources it needs.
3: Please.
2: We can't have some demon human predator stalking the people in Arizona. We can't have that.
4: Nope.
2: We got to be better than that. And also, we can't be given the side eye to long-haul truckers, because most of them are not serial killers.
3: No. And many of
2: them. Almost all of them are not serial killers. Yeah.
3: Yeah. Matt, thank you for coming forward and saying most of them aren't. Because
2: most of them are not.
3: I think that does help.
2: I think almost all of them are not. But you only need the one. And we don't know, by the way, if this Arizona dude is, because it'll be a dude. We don't know if this, we don't know anything. You know why? Because it's not being investigated enough. Because nobody is saying Emily Pike's name. The cases that get attention are the cases that get solved. The cases nobody talks about are the ones that go cold. Say it with me, boys. Emily
3: Pike.
2: Pike.
3: And if you are a long-haul trucker who listens to the Bob and Sherry Show,
2: we
3: and you're also
2: you.
3: A serial killer,
2: yeah.
3: We love you, but we want you to stop doing it, and we want you to turn yourself in.
2: Less killing, more chilling.
4: You feel better.
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1: 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The
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4: River City's weather. Here's a look at your forecast. With cloudiness and some breaks of sunshine as well today, high temperatures staying in the upper 70s with light north wind. For tonight, mainly clear, mid-50s, and then with sunshine Thursday, we'll head up to 83. 57 and partly cloudy Thursday night, 83 Friday. And that's your updated forecast. I'm meteorologist Paul Crombley. Get the latest weather updates online at minnesotadailyweather.com. Right now, 66.
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2: Hi, Bob and Sherry crew. I'm just a little behind on the podcast and listening to the break where y'all mentioned Emily Pike. I'm going to keep saying her name. Thank you for shouting that out. I think that's important. And you mentioned about the long haul truckers and, you know, the fact that most of them are not serial killers. All very educational, all great information. I agree with all of it, except for the end when you said, less killing, more chilling for the long-haul truckers. I would just advocate for maybe no killing, more chilling. Just little tweak there, no killing, more chilling. Less is great, but I would just go for no killing. So just thought that was a little funny one to point that out. Thanks for all you do and for keeping going for all of us. The podcast always brightens my day, and I'm sure it brightens the day of long-haul truckers who are just out there on the road for hours on end. All right, bye.
3: You know, she's right. We should encourage no killing. She's right. And we really, you know what? We dropped the ball on that one big time.
4: So if we do have any long-haul truckers who are listening to us, and of course not all long-haul truckers are serial killers, but there is the off chance that a long-haul trucker who listens to this show is a serial killer, we are advocating no more killing. I think the idea that we had, Sherry, was that in behavior modification, you ramp down, you know? So that's why we said less killing in the hopes that, but now we can just say no killing and turn yourself in.
3: Well, and, you know, plus I think it's important to be realistic, right? If someone is a serial killer, you know, we've got to taper down. We, you know, this cold turkey doesn't work. I think we were trying to be sensitive to that, but we should be mindful at all times to discourage murder of any sort.
4: So if a long-haul trucker who is a serial killer is listening to this show, why do you think they're listening to this show?
3: Well, because just because you're a long-haul trucker who's a serial killer doesn't mean that you don't have comforting routines and rituals. It must be hard being a long-haul serial killing trucker because you're never home. You know, your home is inside your head, and so we're like a little taste of home.
5: Long haul trucker, serial killer, not appreciate some irony every once in a while? I mean, I don't know.
3: Just because you're a long haul truck and serial killer doesn't mean you don't have other interests.
4: Yeah,
3: you know, like we'll probably get a talk back, and it'll be a guy saying, "Hi, this is Ben. I'm a long haul trucker / serial killer, and I love morons in the news." You know.
4: Do you think it,
3: people contain multitudes, as Walt Whitman once said?
4: Well, that is true. And lots of serial killers think they're smarter than everybody else. So they would enjoy a segment like Morons in the News, wouldn't they?
5: Yeah, exactly.
4: All right.
3: Hey, mystery solved.
4: There you go.
3: It's the Bob and Sherry Show.
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2: You read it once.
3: I don't believe that.
2: And then you read it again.
4: I can't believe this.
2: It's Bob and Sherry's.
4: Believe this.
5: So five guys who are from Argentina traveled to Florida together to celebrate one of the dude's bachelor parties. And let me quote the brother of one of these men who said, well, it took us by surprise. What they did was stupid. They're not criminals and they're not in a gang. They're just a bunch of idiots. So that's what the
6: love it.
5: That's what the brother says. So here's what happened. These five guys, for whatever reason, decided to go to the Dolphin Mall, one of the largest shopping centers in Florida. And according to security footage, we see the men come in. Each member of the group grabs a suitcase, leaves without playing. They're in the Burlington outlet store. They get their suitcase at Burlington and they leave. The next place they go is to the Columbia store. And they begin shoving merchandise into each of them, into their suitcase. Then they head over to the North Face and they're cramming stuff into their suitcases at the North Face. Then they go to Tommy Hilfiger and they do the same thing. And they leave the mall and they're spotted by security camera at a nearby bus stop shortly after that. Well, authorities then discovered that they had managed to steal thousands and thousands of dollars each. Most of them had a minimum of $1,100 or $1,200 in stolen goods stuffed into their suitcases. They've all been sent back. They've all been deported back to Argentina. They were arrested, taken into custody. They were held in jail for 48 hours. They were charged with an organized scheme to defraud and multiple robberies and retail theft. They've been banned for life from the Dolphin Mall and the stores they targeted. Everyone who knows these men say, this is so shocking. These are people with good jobs. They had absolutely no reason to do what they did. They're very well known back home in Mendoza. One of the men owns a chain of hair salons. And his friend said, I've never seen him do anything like this. Another one of the men, he's a mechanic and he owns a shop and he's kind of famous for his work on high-end motorcycles. Okay. Again, not criminals at all. His brother said, this is a stupid prank. They acted like clueless kids, like they're 15 years old. It was childish. They didn't think about the consequences. How could they not know that you can't do that there? There's cameras everywhere. Another one of the thieves works for a national communications company. And his brother said, what a fool. They're mature adults. They thought they would come here and just take things without paying. So basically five guys on a bachelor party weekend just got a wild hair and decided to steal from the mall. I mean, what happened to don't y'all? I thought y'all went to strip clubs. What? And gentlemen's clubs. Like, what are we doing here?
7: It's obviously the excitement of it. And also, they might do together what they wouldn't have done individually.
8: Oh, yes, that whole crowd thing.
7: And there's a name. Isn't there a name for that? Is it a French name?
5: Folie à deux, which is the craziness of two. But I guess this is the craziness of five. Yeah.
8: Wait a minute. Let's stop here for a second. Sherry, you knew that right off the... What?
5: Oh, you did too. You just didn't have a chance to think about it.
8: Oh, yeah. I forgot.
7: Can I just say, Sherry and I talk true crime all the time. We have.
8: Do you talk it in French all the time?
5: Well, sometimes in German.
7: There are situations where people would not. You know the American Animals, that movie where they stole the books from the library, right? They stole those valuable books.
5: The Audubon books.
7: Yes.
5: Yeah.
7: Well, that's another example of individually they probably would not have done that, but as a group they did do it.
5: You guys, the oldest of these gentlemen is 49. The youngest is 41. These are not kids. Mm. These are grown men with established businesses and everything to lose. And you're stealing luggage from the Burlington Outlet Mall and going on a shoplifting spree like some gangster?
4: Probably not even really good luggage.
8: No,
5: y'all. There is something.
7: Can I tell you something?
5: People are going backward.
7: I'll tell you something I believe about this. That's not the first time they did it.
5: Oh, it's just the time they got caught.
7: It's the time they got caught.
5: Interesting.
8: Good thought, there you go.
5: So
8: right.
5: Lamar, instead of folie à deux, this is folie à cinq.
7: There you go.
5: Isn't cinq the five word yet?
7: I took Spanish and Latin, Sherry. I'm not sure about the French.
5: Yeah. Hey, when we toss to the break. When we toss to the break, Max will tell you some fun crime facts in phonetic German because he's had to do that too. It's the Bob and Sherry Show.
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17: Here's a look at your forecast. With cloudiness and some breaks of sunshine as well today, high temperatures stay in the upper 70s with light north wind. For tonight, mainly clear, mid-50s, and then with sunshine Thursday, we'll head up to 83. 57 and partly cloudy Thursday night, 83 Friday. And that's your updated forecast. I'm meteorologist Paul Crombley. Get the latest weather updates online at minnesotadailyweather.com. Right now, 66.
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2: I wish that we could just leave the mics running all the time because we go to the break. We go to the break and we're talking about, you know, how it is you would run your own foot over with a lawnmower. And, you know, Max tried to explain it to me. And then, of course, Lamar, as per usual, has some down-home horror story.
3: It's not a horror story. It's just I was reflecting on the fact that we are so safety conscious now. And there's nothing wrong with safety. But, like, right now, if you've got a push mower, you have to put your hand on something to keep let the blade start running. And if you let go of it, the blade stop. Or if you're on a riding lawnmower, if you get off of the seat, it triggers a thing to stop the lawnmower and the blade from running. But when I was a kid, I was about 12, I guess, and I cut the grass. And we had a bank on the side of the road. It was about 4 foot tall. And it wasn't straight up and down, but it was about a 45-degree angle. And so you would cut the top of the road riding the lawnmower, but then once you started getting over to the side, if you stayed on the lawnmower, you would fall off, which would not work out. So my daddy showed me that if I would put the lawnmower in first gear, which is slow, but it still pulls, it was a Snapper Comet lawnmower, 28-inch cut. And then as you run it up the side of the bank, you put your hand on the seat and hold the seat so that keeps the lawnmower on the bank and it cuts it. And you just do that till you get it cut down to where the bank's cut. And the one thing after he showed me, he said, now understand this. If something happens and it starts to fall towards you, run away. I mean, you got to get out of the way because then it's going to, the blade will be running and you don't want to be involved in that. Now, I was very careful not to let it come off the bank, but I'm just thinking, you know, I don't know. Things were just different. They were just different back then.
4: May I point out, this is the guy who used to take the chainsaw, tie a rope to it, and then, like, pulley it up into the tree when you were about 9 years old to get those branches up there, right?
3: Listen. He was from that age that back when he was a kid, people had kids to work on a farm. So I'm assuming he figured he had me so that he could climb up in the tree, but I could. So, I mean, that's what it was.
2: Finish the rest of the sentence, though. People had a lot of kids to work on the farm because some of them wouldn't make it. So they had a lot of kids.
3: Well, that's why he told me the safety things. He didn't want me to get killed because then what's he going to do?
4: May I point out, he was drinking a lot of the time when he was giving you these instructions.
3: Well, that's why he couldn't climb the tree. I was sober.
2: No, yeah. Well, you have to put the old crow down, too. I do inside chores, and I can promise you I have never once had to run for my life from a dishwasher or vacuum cleaner. This is the Bob and Sherry Show.
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2: I would love, like, you know, Freaky Friday where the mom and daughter switch places? I want Freaky Friday where the husband and wife switch places. That's the movie I want to see because I want to know what it is like to be a husband, like specifically my own. Because I'm sure some of y'all have real game or whatever, but let me give you an example. So we had gone to a big family dinner and at my sister wife's house, and she made a ton of food, like enough food. She's like me, like if, oh, or will there be 10 people here? We should probably cook for 40, right? It's that kind of a thing. So yeah, she's like, girl, you are taking food home. I said, damn straight, I'm taking food home. It's delicious. So we're all like, me and Maggie and everybody, we're all like making our little doggy bags. So I'm like, a fruit salad, asparagus, and biscuits, and I've got some of this and some of that. And they had spiral sliced ham. So I pile up some ham in one of these little paper bowls and wrap it in some foil and take it home, put it in the fridge. So some time passes, you know, like maybe a day. And my husband comes to me and he goes, didn't you bring some ham home from Joni's? I'm like, I did. It's in the fridge. And he goes, well, I can't find it. I'm like, it's in one of those foil covered containers in the fridge. So he goes into the refrigerator and he takes everything out on the counter and he's like, this isn't ham, this is fruit. Oh, move to the head of the class. You can identify the difference between fruit and ham. This isn't ham, this is a biscuit. Yes, that is in fact a biscuit. So over and over, he can't find the ham. He goes on the family group chat and demands to know who in the family has stolen his ham. Meaning, who went into the bag of leftovers designated for our house and has stolen his ham? Not, I see this hit because my phone dings and I look down and it's the group. It's the, our family group text is the most active thing on the planet. It's like a volcano. I'm like, oh, here we go. Now he's accusing people of stealing his ham. The spiral sliced ham was as big as a middle schooler. No one needed to steal his ham. There was so freaking much ham. So I know that the ham is in the refrigerator somewhere. I'm like, I you just missed it. How could you miss it? So after a while, he goes, I'm like, it's there. Go look. Now, I know you're wondering, why didn't you get up and go look for it for him? Because I'm trying to not do that. I'm trying to not do that. Like,
3: You're trying to train him.
2: I feel like he's a man. He can find the ham using his manly eyes and his two manly hands. I sent him to find ham, not the Higgs boson particle, okay? Like, it's in the refrigerator. So sure enough, he goes back in there and he's rooting around and goes, oh, well, here's the ham. It was underneath a napkin.
4: He did nothing wrong. I will just tell you this right now. I am standing up for the man. He did nothing wrong. They are going to, in probably 100 years, figure out that there is something within the male eyeballs that make it impossible to see what you want us to get. When my wife tells me, go get me mint jelly out of the refrigerator, I start to sweat. Because she's within 4 or 5 feet of me. She hears it open, and there's a clock that's going off in her head. One,
2: but it's
4: two.
2: It's not like
4: three,
2: you can't read
4: four,
2: mint jelly.
4: Five.
2: These things are labeled.
4: I understand.
2: This is why I want the marriage Freaky Friday. I want to wake up in a world where I can't find things. I don't know where things are. I can't keep track of dates and appointments. I just want to be that person. I want to be that person for a whole
4: day. Do you know something, Sherry Lynch? Do you know something? If they, you know, they're doing another Freaky Friday.
3: But it's not her kind of Freaky Friday.
4: It's the third one. That as a movie could be hysterical. Women
2: would,
4: get the jokes just like that. It would be so good.
2: I don't need to Freaky Friday with my daughter, although I would get some of my jewelry and clothing back if I did so. But I don't need that. I know what that is like. And my God, I'm on TikTok. I get that. I got it. I want a Freaky Friday with my husband. I want to yell. I want to yell at the TV, at the sporty ball players. I want to yell things like, oh, drop the ball. I hope they choke your grandma. Like, I want to act like that and then not be able to find ham. That's my dream. It's a small
4: scratching.
2: One.
4: Scratching.
2: All of it. Yeah. All of it. Oh, all yeah. of it. And then when he walks into the room, I want to say to him, like, I found my ham. Are you wearing a bra? I want to act like that. I want to be that for a whole day. It's Bob and Sherry.
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4: River City's weather. Here's a look at your forecast. Sunshine mixed with clouds at times today, with highs around 79. Winds out of the north, 8 to 15 miles per hour. Lows dip down to about 54. Tonight, clear skies. Highs level off around 83. Tomorrow, bright sunshine. And that's your updated forecast. I'm meteorologist Paul Trombley. Get the latest weather updates online at minnesotadailyweather.com. Right now, 68.
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2: Okay, so here's the basic gist of this. It's a guy who turns Tinder chats, like bad, awkward, cringy Tinder chats, into little songs. You can follow this guy on TikTok. This song is called He's Serious About Cats.

0: I told you it was just so stupid, but it's so good.
1: Oh my god!
0: I'm gonna post a link over on our Facebook. This is what the internet was supposed to be for.
1: I think so.
0: You know, like, it wasn't supposed to be a bunch of AI to scam your grandma, take your job, and end civilization as we know it. It was supposed to be an outlet for people like this to show their creativity, and then we could all have some fun.
1: But, Sherry, I know you sing to your cats, because I sing to Mojo.
0: You know I do. I sang a very special song to Larry Munson last night that went like this. Oh, that is a great big dog. His paw is on your head, but you can get revenge by pooping in his bed. And Kevin's like, don't encourage him.
1: Because Larry's going, oh, I hadn't thought about that, but okay, good.
0: And I'm like, don't encourage him. So now we're all on the same page that every living thing in this house speaks English and is plotting against every other living thing in this house. My work here, as they say, is done. So let me get He's Serious About Cats posted up on the Bob Please. And Sherry Facebook. It's the Bob and Sherry Show.
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0: I think before I married Kevin, I had maybe two decent boyfriends in my whole run. Like, I just looked for the brooding, broken boy. Oh, God, I could not get enough of the beautiful, brooding, broken boy. So deep, so mysterious. I'm gonna fix him. Newsflash. No, I'm not.
5: Nobody else can't.
0: That brooding, broken, beautiful boy is exhausting. And so, and I used to see, like, I'd listen to other women talk and I'd see stuff on social, you know, and I'd be like, girl, how'd you do that? Like, how did you land that? Because what you should do is end up, whether you marry him or not, you should end up with the dude who thinks that you are the most beautiful creature that ever lived. Like Lamar's wife, he thinks she is the most beautiful thing that ever drew breath. Bob's wife, Mary. Bob can't even talk about Mary without telling us how beautiful she is and how she smiles. I mean, just beside it. And that's a lovely thing, by the way. That's a great thing. Women love to hear men talk about their wives and girlfriends that way. And their mothers and daughters and grandmothers, too. Like, we love to hear. We can't get enough of that. And that's the person you should end up with. And so I was sitting here listening to Leanne talk about bathing suits. And I was like, yeah, you know what? I finally lassoed one of those into the crib. So this summer, I'm not like a beach person. I don't really go out into the sun all that much. I'm a little bit like Count Dracula. Like, I just don't. But we were taking listeners, our teacher winners, we were taking them to Margaritaville and teaching the posse how to swim. And so I just needed to get a bathing suit that, you know, would not fall down. The top wouldn't fall down if a wave hit me. So I went out to like Marshall's and they had bathing suits for sale. And I bought two. I got one that was sort of army green and then one that was bright red. And I think I paid $10 for each of them. And so I didn't even try them on. I just held them up, looked at them and thought, well, how bad can that be? Which you'd think I would have learned my mistake by now, because 2 years ago, I bought a black bathing suit on sale at Marshall's, held it up, thought, how bad could that be? Got it home, tried it on, and it was a one-piece black thong bathing suit, which let me tell you, Kevin liked a lot, but it is never... You think I'm going to wear a thong bathing suit to go swimming with Ada, who's 4? Absolutely not. So bring these bathing suits home. And I said to Kevin, I bought some bathing suits. He goes, oh, you did? Well, let's see them. And so I take them out of the bag. He goes, no, let's see them on. And I'm standing there and I'm like, man, the last thing I want to do is have a bathing suit fashion show. But I went, first I put the army green one on and I was like, this is my G.I. Jane vibe. And he was like, yeah. He starts pawing the ground and snorting like a bull. And I'm like, wait, I think this next one is going to be giving Baywatch very, very much. So I go in and I put on the red one. and I slow motion run back into the living room like one of the Baywatch lifeguards.
5: Oh, that's priceless.
1: Yeah, that's great.
0: I don't even look in the mirror most days. Like, I just have the worst, like, body dysmorphia and self-hatred that you could possibly have. I went slow-mo running past this man who I have been with since 2008. And he lit up like Christmas morning. And he's like, that's hot, man. You look amazing. Get over here and let me grab you. That, I finally landed the beautiful boy who's not so broken, who treats me like that. And I think, I don't care if you look like Ursula the Sea Witch or feel like you look like Ursula the Sea Witch, whoever your significant other is, man, if they don't think of you that way, it's a tough road. You want to be known as her smoking hotness, like Carla, and you want every time your man describes you to be Bob going, no, my wife Mary is very beautiful and she has long blonde hair and she's so laughing all the time and singing and she makes funny faces. You want that because life is miserably hard sometimes. And you also want to pay no more than $10 for a bathing suit at Marshall's. But also, when you hold it up, make sure the back is not a thong. Because that's going to be mortifying to the children when you show up in the pool in that. All right, don't go anywhere. We got tons of Bob and Sherry still to come for you because this is Bob and Sherry.
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19: Here's a look at your forecast. Sunshine mixed with clouds at times today, with highs around 79. Winds out of the north, 8 to 15 miles per hour. Lows dip down to about 54. Tonight, clear skies. Highs level off around 83. Tomorrow, bright sunshine. And that's your updated forecast. I'm meteorologist Paul Trombley. Get the latest weather updates online at MinnesotaDailyWeather.com. Right now, 68.
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2: Hello, friends. This is Sharon in Sonoma County. It's Monday today, and I was just listening to your segment about all the maudlin songs that Sherry suffered through on her road trip. I'm wondering how you missed Indiana Wants Me. If you haven't heard it, you're really missing out. LOL.
3: So, I don't know this song.
4: This is a song by a guy by the name of Ardeen Taylor, who is a Canadian. So we can blame this on the Canadians. It was his only hit. It was the only time he had a hit. And this is a song that is about a guy who is defending his wife's honor and murdered a man. So now he's on the run. So I'll sort of play the end of the song, including a segment that has the police outside on the megaphone going, "This is the police. You are surrounded." So here we go.

0: American culture is out of its mind. Is there any aspect of American culture where we're not shooting at each other?
1: You know, I'm ashamed. I listened to that song at that time. I even hummed along with it, and I sang the Indian. I never knew what the song
2: Can
1: was
2: Can I
1: about.
2: Tell you? It's a very hooky little song that's well-produced. Got the strings on it at the end.
0: It's the Indiana law that wants him.
2: Oh, yeah. Yeah.
0: I just assumed that, yeah.
2: Yeah.
0: Well, you shouldn't have shot somebody.
2: The university doesn't want him for a basketball scholarship.
0: Yeah. I mean, we are. Fight me. We're out of our minds.
2: This is from that same era of music.
0: I wonder if this man, this Canadian singer-songwriter, had ever been to Indiana, or if he just liked the way the name of the state flowed.
2: I have no idea. The fact that there's gunshots in it. I have to believe
0: and police,
2: that it worked. He probably had been to Indiana, but it does, lyrically, it really works.
1: Oh, it does. Yeah.
0: Because, like, Delaware would be a harder one to work in.
2: Indiana. That's four syllables. Pennsylvania.
0: I mean, you could say
2: that would work.
0: Tennessee wants me. California wants me.
2: Okay.
0: I don't know anymore, y'all. I think we're nuts. I think as a society, we're just nuts. And apparently have been for decades. It's the Bob and Sherry Show.
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1: John Tesh with you, and if you listen to this show often, you know I'm always talking about being very careful about what comes out of your mouth, because you'll have what you say. And that's not coming from me. That's coming from the Old Testament, Proverbs 18:21. Death and life are in the power of the tongue. So if you're about to have a stressful day, do not think, oh, this is going to be a rough day. Instead, say to yourself, I'm excited. Today's going to have a lot of challenges, but it's going to be awesome. It turns out, when we stop dreading a grueling day and replace it with enthusiasm, even if it's forced, we feel like we have more time to get everything done. That's according to the Journal of Marketing Research. The experts say, when we anticipate stress, we feel rushed, even if we're not. But when we feel excited, there's less panic and we don't feel that time crunch. Remember, when the going gets tough, think and say, I'm excited. You'll have what you say.
2: The number one show in America for saying smart things in between songs. Intelligence for your life.
1: And coming up next, I'll tell you why sharing even one meal a week with others could boost your happiness significantly.
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1: All right, my intelligent friends, check this out. Did you know that more of us are eating by ourselves than ever before? According to Gallup's latest World Happiness Report, North Americans are dining alone at record rates. And that matters because sharing meals with others is one of the best ways to build and strengthen our social connections. We're always talking about that. They are closely tied to happiness, social connections. Here's what the data shows. When polled, one in four people said they ate all of their meals alone the day before, a 53% jump from 20 years ago. And young adults are driving this trend, the same age group reporting record levels of loneliness, by the way. But here's the good news. Studies show that the more meals we share, the happier we feel. And even sharing one meal a week will significantly increase your happiness.
2: Intelligence for Your Life with John Tesh.
1: And coming up, there's been a lot of debate online these days about whether or not men's beards are really dirtier than a toilet seat. Have you seen this? Well, the surprising truth is up next.
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take a walk on the wild side. Said, hey, babe, take a walk on the wild side. And the colored girls go doo doo doo doo doo doo doo doo doo doo doo doo doo doo doo doo doo doo doo doo doo doo doo doo doo doo doo doo doo doo doo doo doo doo doo doo doo doo doo doo doo doo doo doo doo doo doo doo doo doo doo doo doo doo doo doo doo doo doo doo doo doo doo doo doo doo doo doo doo doo doo doo doo doo doo doo doo doo doo doo doo doo doo doo doo doo doo doo doo doo doo doo doo doo doo doo doo doo doo doo doo doo doo doo doo doo doo doo doo doo doo doo doo doo doo doo doo doo doo doo doo doo doo doo doo doo doo doo doo doo doo doo doo doo doo doo doo doo doo doo doo doo doo doo 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

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New York City is the place where they said, hey, babe, take a walk on the wild side.

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1: Question out there on social media these days. Are beards really dirtier than a toilet seat? We're going to bust that myth with a little science for you. Yes, beards have bacteria. That's been proven. But so does the rest of your skin. So Dr. William Schaffner is a professor of infectious diseases at Vanderbilt. He says facial hair can harbor microorganisms, but most of them are harmless. In fact, all of us are covered in bacteria, and our bodies are built to handle it. The idea that beards are gross goes back to a study from the 1960s, where bacteria was sprayed into facial hair. Some bacteria stuck around after washing, which started rumors that just won't go away. But new research from the Journal of Hospital Infection found bearded men don't carry more germs than clean-shaven ones. In fact, check it out, some bacteria are more common on men without facial hair because shaving can cause micro tears on the skin, giving pathogens an entry point. And a study of hundreds of male healthcare workers found that men with facial hair did not carry more bacteria than their clean-shaven colleagues, which is why Dr. Schaffner says beards are not putting anybody at a higher risk of infection.
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10: Here's a look at your forecast. Sunshine mixed with clouds at times today, with highs around 79. Winds out of the north, 8 to 15 miles per hour. Lows dip down to about 54. Tonight, clear skies. Highs level off around 83. Tomorrow, bright sunshine. And that's your updated forecast. I'm meteorologist Paul Frombly. Get the latest weather updates online at minnesotadailyweather.com. Currently, 72.
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1: Let's talk about sleeping positions and sleeping in this. This is fascinating. Sleeping in this position will not only help your back feel better, it can reduce your risk for Alzheimer's. You lie on your side, legs bent, with a pillow between your knees. Internist Dr. Holly Phillips says that position alleviates strain on your back and also helps remove damaging proteins from the brain, the ones that accumulate and eventually contribute to developing Alzheimer's. Lying on your side, Gib, improves circulation to your head and neck and increases oxygen
2: flow. I'm a big side sleeper. You know, and I find that I don't snore. I breathe better. I get more oxygen. So I'm a big fan of this. Just to make sure that you have a good mattress for side sleeping. I know that sounds weird, but you have to make sure that it's soft enough, because I like a firm mattress. It's soft enough that your spine can straighten out when the pressure points are able to dig in more, because a firmer mattress will keep your spine out of alignment. Your hips will be open.
3: Right.
2: So this is really good. I actually sleep like this, believe it or not, naturally. It's just a very comfortable position for me.
3: Yep.
2: So just make sure, again, so that your shoulders and your hips don't end up hurting.
3: Right.
2: You do have a pillow top mattress will be helpful for
1: that. That's
2: this.
1: Great advice.
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1: All right, look at this. We now know how you can save $250 a year on gas. You just fill your tank on a Monday. This is according to a Gas Buddy study. They found that gas prices increased on Fridays because drivers are preparing to get out of town. By Monday, there's a drop in business, so stations lower their prices to bring in more customers. If you don't have time to stop on Monday, Sunday is the second cheapest day of the week for fuel. Another tip for cheaper gas, go to a gas station that also sells coffee or has a convenience store. A UC Santa Barbara study found that gas is lower at those locations because by selling other things, owners can charge less to draw people in. There you go.
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1: From our dating and relationship files, well, look at this. The way we order our steak could be a dating deal breaker, according to a new poll of more than 1,000 adults. People are pretty judgmental when it comes to steak. 3 out of 4 men say it's their favorite food. 64% of those surveyed men and women say they'd want it as their last meal. If they were dying, yikes. But on a date, let me have a steak and I'll be fine. On a date, beware if you order your steak well done. What? 40% of men say they would be critical of anybody ordering or cooking a steak until it's well done, and they consider it a deal breaker. Seriously? As far as women, they say they're not as worried about how you like your steak cooked, but over 40% would judge a man negatively if he put ketchup on his steak. As far as most people are concerned, the only condiments that should be used on steak are steak sauce like A1, Worcestershire sauce, or barbecue sauce. And that's it. That's the latest on what you can do with your steak if you want to have a date, apparently.
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12: 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Chastain makes it 3 wide. 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
13: 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He has already moved up to 2nd.
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13: 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Barely squeezes ahead of Hamlin.
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16: Here's a look at your forecast. Sunshine mixed with clouds at times today, with highs around 79. Winds out of the north, 8 to 15 miles per hour. Lows dip down to about 54. Tonight, clear skies. Highs level off around 83. Tomorrow, bright sunshine. And that's your updated forecast. I'm meteorologist Paul Trombley. Get the latest weather updates online at MinnesotaDailyWeather.com. Currently, 72.
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1: John Tesh with you, and here's an Intelligence for Life power tip for you and your friends. Forget the weird looks people give you. And yes, go ahead and blot the oil off the top of your pizza. Why? It does make your slice measurably healthier. This is according to popular science who just studied this. They're saying blotting a single slice of pizza will remove 3.5 grams of oil and 35 full calories. If you have a few slices, that adds up. So with an average slice of cheese pizza weighing in at 272 calories, blotting off 35 calories per piece equals a 15% reduction. And since the average person eats 23 pounds of pizza every year, I'm probably at 40. Blotting your pizza grease will save you 6,600 calories in a year. That's nearly 2 pounds worth of fat every year.
2: Intelligence for your life.
1: And coming up, there's a new parenting trend. It's called the butter mom. It's a pushback against decades of diet culture. And dietitians say there's something real behind this. I'll have it for you next.
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1: I want to tell you about a new parenting trend going around social media. It's being called the Butter Mom. And it's about stepping away from the food guilt your mom may have imposed on you and trying to create a more relaxed approach to family meals. The idea is pretty simple. Instead of obsessing over calories or good foods and bad foods, butter moms focus on home-cooked meals, keeping snacks around, and letting kids enjoy dessert without turning it into a moral failure. It's the opposite of the so-called almond mom trend, where parents pass down restrictive eating habits to their kids and make them constantly worried about weight. Alexandra Turnbull is a pediatric dietitian. We have her on the show all the time. And she says a lot of today's parents are trying to break away from diet culture. They want food to feel nourishing instead of stressful, and family meals to feel comforting. The people who are adopting the butter mom trend are the ones who grew up in the 1990s, the decade of low-fat foods, diet shakes. So this trend is about breaking from the past and focusing on how food can fuel connection. If you want some butter on your toast or corn on the cob, go for it.
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1: 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We'll tell you about it next.
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0: like being in a new environment, lights up our brain in a way that's similar to romantic attraction. You also have a growth mindset. And when you're learning, exploring, and adapting, your brain's wired to connect. You're more open to people and possibilities you'd normally overlook at home. And if you're ziplining through a rainforest or lost in a Tuscan village, shared adventure will deepen emotional intimacy. It all makes sense. And long-term couples can reignite their spark on a vacation, too, for all the same reasons.
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20: Here's a look at your forecast. Highs level off around 79 today under mainly sunny skies. Winds out of the north, 8 to 15 miles per hour. Lows dip down to about 54 tonight. Clear skies. Highs level off around 82 tomorrow. Ample sunshine expected. And that's your updated forecast. I'm meteorologist Paul Trombley. Get the latest weather updates online at MinnesotaDailyWeather.com. Right now, 73.
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1: Here's some travel intelligence for you. I didn't know this, but apparently we can reduce our odds of getting sick on a plane if we just shower before the flight. I always shower before the flight. Who doesn't do that?
2: I've sat next to some people.
1: Okay.
2: Just at my own sample size. I've sat next to some people.
1: A study in environmental science and technology, when researchers monitored a group of people during simulated four-hour flights, they found that compounds in the body oils interacted with ozone in the cabin from chemical byproducts, and people burst into flames. I'm just kidding.
2: It
1: sounds like Spinal Tap, doesn't it? My goodness. It's okay. So turns out the greasiest people were most likely to complain of throat and nasal irritation, headaches, and overall in-flight sick feeling. Oh, my gosh.
2: Yeah, so a lot to unpack in that. Glad they did the study. Glad I wasn't involved in it.
1: Wow.
2: Shower
1: before the flight. Shower
2: before your flight. It's just good advice. By the way, everybody
1: and
2: will like...
1: share this with everybody.
2: Everybody will like you more if you're showered before the flight. And again, your greasy, oily skin
1: you're still laughing.
2: Is reacting with the ozone.
1: Nobody's bursting into flames, but it sounds like it may be just as bad.
2: But look, whatever. You got this. You've got a petri dish of bacteria sitting on your skin with the extra ozone.
1: They wrote it out in this study. The quote-unquote, the greasiest people were most likely to complain of throat irritation and headaches.
2: Okay. I'm done. I can't.
1: That's it.
2: I'm going to throw up.
1: That's it.
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1: All right, my friends, if you want to improve your memory, it's pretty simple. You just grow some roses or keep some rose essential oil on hand. You can get that at Amazon. A study in the Brain Research Bulletin found that people who scented their clothing with rose oil for a month had significant increases in the brain region called the posterior cingulate cortex. And that region of the brain plays a crucial role in memory and attention. The scent of rose could even have a protective effect against dementia. To improve your memory, grow some roses or do what I would do, keep some rose essential oil on hand.
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1: From our dating and relationship files, some senior citizens are getting into speed dating in a strange way. An Indianapolis health clinic is hosting monthly speed dating events for seniors to help beat loneliness, because finding love and companionship later in life can be very difficult, of course. More than half of adults 65 and older experience loneliness. And according to the Indiana University School of Medicine, loneliness can be detrimental to health, seriously, even more harmful than alcoholism, obesity, or lack of physical activity. Loneliness. It has the same effect on mortality as smoking 15 cigarettes a day. So, a clinic called Oak Street Health, which has locations all over the country, added speed dating to their regular calendar of events, alongside things like bingo, chair, yoga, and walking clubs. And nearly all of its patients are adults over the age of 65. The goal? Get people out and having conversations, socializing, laughing, talking, engaging with others to ultimately improve their overall health. I'm loving this.
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9: 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There's Austin Hill, cannot get the outside line going.
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11: River City's weather. Here's a look at your forecast. Highs level off around 79 today under mainly sunny skies. Winds out of the north, 8 to 15 miles per hour. Lows dip down to about 54 tonight, clear skies. Highs level off around 82 tomorrow. Ample sunshine expected. And that's your updated forecast. I'm meteorologist Paul Frombly. Get the latest weather updates online at minnesotadailyweather.com. Right now, 73.
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1: Welcome to the John Tesh Radio Show. I'm your grateful host, and if you'd like to have the blueprint I use to master every area of my life, you'd like to join me live in concert, if you want to join me each week in my live Q&A Zoom coaching calls, it's all waiting for you on the homepage at tesh.com. Here we go with a simple strategy to become more productive. This time it comes from time management expert and my friend Tim Ferriss. Tim says, distractions are a major reason we get less done, of course. We can't prevent all of them, but we can try to limit them. Ferriss says one plan is to have a routine that we know we can follow for at least 90 minutes each day, preferably when we first start work, because routines help give us a sense of control. The more control we have at the start of our day, the happier we feel, and the more capable we're going to feel to plow through our tasks the rest of the day. So, if you can start work with a 90-minute routine that checks a couple of things off your to-do list, you'll be on your way to winning your day. Once again, that's from Tim Ferriss. Love all of his books.
2: Intelligence for your life.
1: And coming up, the latest from a sociology professor at Yale, how to post something on social media that will go viral. This one surprised me, but it's encouraging news.
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2: Want to post something on social media that has the best chance of going viral? Make sure your post triggers joy in people. This is according to Dr. Nicholas Christakis, a sociology professor at Yale. He's an expert on, quote, emotional contagion, which refers to how our emotions spread from person to person, like a virus. He once led a study involving 5,000 residents of a small town where he tracked each person's interactions and emotions for over 30 years. The result? Dr. Christakis found that whenever somebody expressed an emotion in conversation, like happiness, sadness, or anger, the listener was significantly more likely to report feeling the same emotion later in the day. And you've probably noticed the same thing happening on social media. For example, a Stanford University study found we tend to mirror the mood of posts we read in our Facebook news feed. Researchers say this happens because of our hardwired need to fit in and belong, since groups of people are more likely to survive than loners. And one of the easiest ways to feel part of a group is to mirror their body language and emotions. But of all the emotions he studied, Dr. Christakis says joy spreads the fastest, because given a choice, people would rather feel happier than angrier or sad. So if you have something positive to share, speak up and get ready to trigger a wave of happiness among your friends.
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0: from 7 a.m. to 3 p.m. When participants did this, they lost more weight and had lower blood pressure than those who were allowed to eat during a 12-hour window, like from 7 a.m. to 7 p.m. That restricted eating plan is called ETRE, E-T-R-E, which stands for Early Time Restricted Eating. Early Time Restricted Eating. That early in the day eating plan also improves mood by decreasing fatigue, feelings of depression, and increases energy. And the plan is easy. Most of the study participants did it 5 to 6 days a week and still saw major results. So that means you can still have date nights or dinners with friends. Why would this plan work? Well, it restricts eating to the hours of the day when you're most active. So food is used for fuel. Plus, you just naturally eat less because you have fewer hours to eat. It's that simple. And study participants lost 14 pounds on average over 3 months. Yikes! That's huge! They didn't change anything except the time at which they ate. Stop eating after 3 p.m., and I'll try this too.
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16: Here's a look at your forecast. Mainly sunny this afternoon. Daytime highs approaching 79. Winds out of the north, 8 to 15 miles per hour. Clear skies tonight. Lows dip down to about 54. High temperatures reach up to 82 tomorrow. Bright sunshine expected. And that's your updated forecast. I'm meteorologist Paul Trombley. Get the latest weather updates online at minnesotadailyweather.com. Right now, it's 74 degrees.
17: Tick-tock, tick-tock.
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1: All right, let's talk about writing by hand. I love watching Gib when he's engineering a show or preparing for a concert, or he's in the studio with me here. He's always writing stuff down with a fountain pen.
2: Always.
1: And here is why. Because a new study from the Norwegian University of Science and Technology confirms we really do remember more when we write by hand compared to typing on a device. The lead researcher is Audrey Vandermeer, who would absolutely be from Norway. When you write by hand, says Audrey, you trigger more sensory hooks for memories to latch onto.
2: You're involving more of your brain because, you know, moving just a little bit of your finger to type, it's not the same as coordinating your entire forearm. I mean, I use my shoulder when I'm writing with a pen. If you think about it, not big movements, but there's a little bit of shoulder movement. You don't have the same thing when you are typing. And so you are engaging more of your brain to process information. It takes a little bit longer. It takes longer to write the letter A than it takes to type the letter A. Put all that together, you've engaged more of your brain. You've spent more time on it, and now it's going to go into your brain a lot more easily.
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1: Here we go with a quick intelligence for your health tip. If you're taking a mineral supplement, take it in the morning. Things like zinc, iron, or manganese. It's because you need a lot of stomach acid to digest and absorb minerals. I had no idea. And it turns out morning is when acid production peaks. So you take those supplements with breakfast, and they will be 30% more effective. This is Intelligence for Your Life.
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1: We're going to talk about taking risks because it can be frightening. Risks are all over my book, Relentless, if you want to pick that up. Or I can just tell you about it sometime. If you want to ask for a promotion or you ask somebody out on a date or play piano in a concert, but the risk of rejection can feel too great, some people don't even try, right? I didn't for years until I got over my stage fright. But if we never take risks, opportunity will pass us by. Is there a solution? Yes. You make a list of pros and cons. According to Yale University, writing down the pros and cons of taking a risk will make people more likely to face their fears and just go for it, because it makes the fear of failing less threatening. In a recent study, don't miss this, people were asked to think about their dream job and then list the pros and cons of going after it. Those who listed more cons, more negative outcomes like, I may have to move, I may have to start from the bottom, they were more willing to take the risk than people who thought about more positive outcomes. Strange, right? It's because thinking of negative results lowers the desirability of a scenario just enough to make a rejection less intimidating while still maintaining the positive outcomes. It's not only true in a work scenario, it can work in the dating world too. Considering pros and cons made people more willing to ask somebody out. So when you're frightened of taking a risk, consider the positives and the negatives of getting what you want. You'll find yourself more willing to go for it.
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10: Here's a look at your forecast. Mainly sunny this afternoon. Daytime highs approaching 79. Winds out of the north, 8 to 15 miles per hour. Clear skies tonight. Lows dip down to about 54. High temperatures reach up to 82 tomorrow. Bright sunshine expected. And that's your updated forecast. I'm meteorologist Paul Frombly. Get the latest weather updates online at MinnesotaDailyWeather.com. Right now, it's 74 degrees.
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1: If it doesn't make you better, healthier, happier, or much more interesting, you won't hear it on this radio show. That's because we have intelligence for your life. And here we go with a trick to help you remember any new information you're learning. While you're reading or listening to facts, you need to remember it later. Make a tight fist with your right hand. We've had this tip before. We've had so many comments about it. This is based on a new study. So when you make a tight fist with your right hand, it activates the left side of your brain, which is responsible for storing memories, and it'll help the new info stick. This comes from the study in the journal Plus One this time. When you need to recall that information, then clench your left fist. That activates the right side of the brain. It can help you access up to 20% more of the details stored in your memory. Again, one more time. Clench your right fist to help you learn, and then clench your left fist to help you remember.
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1: And coming up, we're always talking about the dangers of too much sitting, right? Which has consistently been linked to a higher risk for obesity, heart disease, and even dementia. But how do we even know if we've crossed the line into a sedentary lifestyle? I'll share the risky red flags next.
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1: We'll say it again, and ironically, I'm sitting as I'm telling you this. Too much sitting is harmful to your health. How do you know, though, if you're too sedentary? Here we go with some signs you're not moving enough. Ready? Number one, you're often out of breath, even from just carrying a load of towels to the washing machine. Cardiologist Dr. Sanu Korea says, when we sit, we take shallower breaths, which provide less oxygen to our heart and muscles compared to when we're standing and moving. Weaker muscles will leave you feeling winded after even the slightest bit of exercise. Another sign you're too sedentary is you're always fatigued. Research from the University of Georgia showing that within just 2 days of inactivity, the body begins to decondition itself, which means it's shutting down and preparing to be less active, and that can leave you feeling fatigued, exhausted. And then one more sign that you aren't moving enough: memory glitches. According to a Plus One study, hours spent sitting lead to a thinning of the brain lobe responsible for memory. This sounds horrible. So being too sedentary can lead to forgetfulness. However, a dose of exercise can not only boost this area, it can also help with age-related cognitive issues overall. Now, at a minimum, you should aim to stand and move around for at least 5 minutes every hour. Set an alarm, because anything that gets your blood circulating will help offset the damage caused by too much sitting.
2: Intelligence for your life.
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1: All right, my friends, want to remember something important? Well, just spend 40 seconds replaying it in your mind. According to the Journal of Neuroscience, replaying a memory shortly after it happens, like a conversation, a how-to demo, or even somebody's name, can dramatically improve your long-term retention. Scientists call this memory consolidation. Basically, it's how short-term memories become long-lasting ones, and it works best when we give our brain a chance to rehearse. For example, if you want to remember somebody's name at a party, after you walk away, take 40 seconds to mentally replay what they said, what you said, what they looked like, and boom, name remembered. If you're trying to learn a new skill, replay it in your mind immediately after you watch a demonstration. Even better, test yourself soon after. Research shows both actions will boost your memory.
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8: A crop insurance salesman grew concerned during a recent farm visit. The farmyard was a mess, and the farmer didn't look so good. While it felt a little uncomfortable, the salesman asked if everything was okay, and the farmer opened up about his problems. Together, they texted the 988 Lifeline. By the time the visit ended, the farmer said he felt a lot better.

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1: The River.
2: So we've talked about this before, and it's gosh, there's so much data on why it's so important to make your bed, Gib, including Navy SEALs Commander Admiral McRaven, who talked about it in a speech to Princeton University, a grad speech, and now it's a book, very popular book. So most psychologists agree that a clean and organized bedroom, it's going to set the tone for your whole day. Also from Charles Duhigg, the author of The Power of Habit. Same thing.
3: The cleaner the world around you, the less scattered your brain will be. Now, if you're trying to make really weird connections and you're writing, some people like a messy office or a messy space like a bedroom in order to sort of create that mental chaos. But most of the research suggests that unless you are a real outlier, that what you will benefit from is having everything around you be as clean as possible,
2: right,
3: so that your brain can function with as little distraction as possible, and then you'll be more creative. You'll be a better focused person. So what you need to do is you need to find one element that helps your day start off with a little bit of cleanliness. And what, you know, what that Admiral guy...
2: McRaven, yeah.
3: Yeah, Admiral McRaven. You start your day by making your bed, and not just kind of making your bed, really making it.
2: Right.
3: And it sets a tone of cleanliness and order for the rest of your day.
2: Yeah, I'm sure appreciate the Admiral guy. Hey, Admiral guy.
3: You know, there's so many of them. I can't keep track.
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1: Hey, I have some simple and very good news for migraine sufferers and ice cream lovers. Frozen treats actually help migraines. The University of Hawaii says it works because eating something frozen lowers the brain's temperature. That constricts blood vessels and can shut down head pain. This, quote, brain chilling effect reduces migraine pain by over 30% in 30 minutes. So next time head pain strikes, try it. Try eating ice cream.
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1: You know, we've been talking for a while in the program about how younger generations aren't drinking as much alcohol as older generations. And although it's good news for their health, it has, in fact, sent an entire global industry into a tailspin. Alcohol industry analyst Rob McMillan says, as baby boomers age, without enough younger drinkers to replace them, the industry will fall off a cliff, quote unquote. McMillan predicts wine consumption declining 20% in the next 10 years. And last year, Nielsen data showed 45% of Gen Zers over age 21 said they had never had an alcoholic beverage, not one. The implications for winemakers are frightening. Last month, one of the biggest wine producers, Vintage Wine Estates, filed for bankruptcy, citing, quote, an unanticipated steep decrease in demand. One of the problems with wine is that younger generations want to know all the nutrition facts. What are the calories, the carbs, how much sugar in this thing? But wine doesn't have to be labeled that way. Another problem with wine, in the eyes of millennials and Gen Z, apparently, younger drinkers are afraid of holding a wine glass the wrong way, not knowing what food to pair it with, or being judged for not knowing enough about wine. So if they're going to drink, they'd rather have a beer or a hard seltzer, which doesn't have as many rules around drinking them the right way.
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11: River City's weather. Here's a look at your forecast.
12: Daytime highs approaching 77 this afternoon under mainly clear skies. Winds out of the north, 8 to 15 miles per hour. Lows level off around 54 tonight, clear skies. Daytime highs approaching 82 tomorrow. Ample sunshine expected. And that's your updated forecast. I'm meteorologist Paul Trombley. Get the latest weather updates online at MinnesotaDailyWeather.com. Right now, it's 75 degrees.
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1: John Tesh with you. As always, it's intelligence for your life. And if this happens to be your work style, you may need to make a switch. Do you start work late and then work later to make up for it? Well, it turns out that one thing could be the reason you're gaining some weight, because when you work later, you also eat later and go to sleep later. You put it all together and it adds up to unwanted pounds. In fact, listen, a study in the journal Nutrition Research found that workers whose last meal was closest to bedtime took in more calories overall throughout the day than those who gave their bodies time to recover from dinner before turning in for the night. Got it? So instead of working late, the researchers advised that we get home, get to sleep, and get to work earlier. We'll get more done because we're most productive before noon. And most importantly, our eating schedule won't set us up for weight gain. There you go.
2: Intelligence for your life.
1: And coming up, could your next job be your last job all over again? We'll talk about boomerang employees going back to their old jobs. You'll love this.
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1: All right, my friends, if you're thinking about quitting your job or worried about getting laid off, here's one rule that could pay off. Don't burn bridges, because boomerang hires are making a big comeback. Those are former employees who get rehired by their old company. And right now, boomerangs make up 35% of new hires. This is according to an analysis of payroll data. It shows the number of people returning to their former employers has climbed this year significantly. Nella Richardson is an economist, and she says in uncertain times, both companies and workers are more likely to stick with what they know. From a company's perspective, a returning employee already knows the culture, doesn't need as much training, and has a proven track record. Hello. As Richardson puts it, if a business wants to get the biggest bang for its buck, it should rehire old employees.
2: All the intelligence in one place. Tesh.com.
1: Well, just ahead, I'll share new research that shows exercise can be as powerful as medicine for cancer patients.
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1: All right, my friends, if you or somebody you love is facing cancer, there's now new proof that simple lifestyle changes could make a big difference. A study in the New England Journal of Medicine, don't miss this, it found that stage 3 colorectal cancer patients who followed a structured exercise plan had a 37% lower risk of death after 8 years. One oncologist said, quote, "If this were a drug, people would be racing to prescribe it. The results are on par with the best treatments out there." The program involved just 2.5 hours of moderate exercise a week, like brisk walking, with support from a certified trainer. And yes, coaching did matter. It kept patients motivated. And diet matters too. The study linked inflammatory foods like processed meats and sugary drinks with worse survival rates. But patients who ate more leafy greens, whole grains, and even drank coffee and tea did much better. And a fiber-rich diet improved response to immune therapy. It may seem obvious that exercise and a healthy diet are good for a person's health, but there's growing evidence that diet and exercise could also boost some cancer patients' lifespans and their responses to medication. Great news.
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0: Ross Chastain shot out of a cannon from the sixth starting spot. 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
1: Here comes Larson, just like I said. 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He'll try it in two. Barely squeezes ahead of Hamlin.
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5: Here's a look at your forecast. Daytime highs approaching 77 this afternoon under mainly clear skies. Winds out of the north, 8 to 15 miles per hour. Lows level off around 54 tonight, clear skies. Daytime highs approaching 82 tomorrow. Ample sunshine expected. And that's your updated forecast. I'm meteorologist Paul Trombley. Get the latest weather updates online at minnesotadailyweather.com. Currently 75.
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1: Here's a power tip from Georgia State University psychology professor, Dr. Vanetta Dotson. Dr. Dotson wrote the book, Keep Your Wits About You, The Science of Brain Maintenance as You Age. And listen, at my age, I'm thinking all the time about brain maintenance.
2: Yep.
1: So the tip is from Dr. Dotson, hang out with younger people.
2: Okay.
1: She says, as we age, socializing with younger people who are mentally sharp can provide the type of brain stimulation that helps boost cognitive function. The problem is young people hang out with young people, old people hang out with old people. And for me, I get you come in here and I got to keep up with you. And so my brain is on fire.
2: You're very kind. Intergenerational, by the way, this is a big reason why in those Blue Zones books, they talk about why intergenerational living is so good for longevity.
1: Yeah, yeah.
2: Because of this very fact. And I'll tell you where I've seen it the most. My father-in-law, he is, I think, it's like 17, 18 years older than his wife, my mother-in-law. And he is in his 80s and she is in her early 60s. And as a result, he is the youngest 80-year-old you've ever met. He is vibrant. Yeah, I mean, there is no decline at all in that man.
1: Right.
2: Contrast that to his father-in-law, my wife's grandfather, who is almost the same age as him.
1: Wow.
2: And it's totally different people, but they are the same age.
1: Yeah.
2: And my father is so much more active because he is hanging out with his younger wife.
1: Fascinating. And just, you know, what an easy tip, right?
2: What an easy tip. Yeah. Hang out with younger people.
1: Yeah.
2: Start going and hanging out, you know, start going to bars in your 80s. You'll find younger people there.
1: Okay.
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1: From our pet intelligence files, if you love your dog to pieces, keep their weight in check because University of Liverpool researchers studied 50,000 dogs for a decade. Massive study. Every single dog that was overweight, regardless of breed, had a reduced lifespan. It's because overweight dogs are at a higher risk for everything from joint diseases to breathing problems to cancer. Talk to your vet about how much food your dog should get and stick to those measured amounts and be careful with those treats.
2: IFYL. Intelligence for your life.
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1: Welcome back to Intelligence for Your Life. John Tesh with you. And if somebody is going through a tough time, like the loss of a loved one, an illness, or a divorce, is there something you can do to make them feel better? Well, Dr. Alan Wolfelt is the author of the book Understanding Your Grief, and he says the most common thing he hears is that people want to keep being invited into our lives. They need to know that they're not forgotten. So keep showing up. Keep inviting them to be a part of your life. The greatest gift you can give is your presence. Be willing to walk that difficult road with them. Don't avoid it. You can also offer options like, how about if I pick up your kids from school today? Or, I made extra lasagna, let me bring it over. People going through a hard time often don't know what they need, so give them options. The one thing you don't want to do is say, let me know if there's anything I can do to help, because what you've done right then is you've given them another job. So just do it. When I was going through my cancer battle, there are people who would just show up with soup, or people who would, you know, just show up and take me out for a walk. That's the kind of thing you want to do if somebody's going through something.
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8: 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All guy on the bottom.
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13: Here's a look at your forecast. Daytime highs approaching 77 this afternoon under mainly clear skies. Winds out of the north, 8 to 15 miles per hour. Lows level off around 54 tonight, clear skies. Daytime highs approaching 82 tomorrow. Ample sunshine expected. And that's your updated forecast. I'm meteorologist Paul Trombley. Get the latest weather updates online at minnesotadailyweather.com. Currently 75.
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3: Fox News, I'm Tom Graham. The U.S. carrying out a series of strikes against Iranian targets. The Pentagon says it was in retaliation for Tehran targeting commercial vessels in the Strait of Hormuz. Fox's Mike Tobin.
4: The strikes we saw last night were increased intensity. 8 times as many targets were hit compared to 12 days ago, the last time the U.S. hit Iran responding to attacks on shipping.
3: President Trump says the ceasefire with Iran is over. Fewer people are getting killed on U.S. roadways.
5: The number of U.S. traffic-related deaths fell to its lowest rate in the first quarter of this year. That's from figures being published now by the National Highway Traffic Safety Administration. Their report, titled Crash Stats, show that statistically 7,700 people were killed in traffic crashes in the first few months of this year, 2026, and that is a decrease of more than 4%.
3: Fox's Evan Brown. 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
11: Here's a look at your forecast. Daytime highs approaching 77 this afternoon under mainly clear skies. Winds out of the north, 8 to 15 miles per hour. Lows level off around 54 tonight. Clear skies. Daytime highs approaching 82 tomorrow. Ample sunshine expected. And that's your updated forecast. I'm meteorologist Paul Trombley. Get the latest weather updates online at MinnesotaDailyWeather.com. Right now, 76.
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6: Here's a look at your forecast. Daytime highs approaching 77 this afternoon under mainly clear skies. Winds out of the north, 8 to 15 miles per hour. Lows level off around 54 tonight, clear skies. Daytime highs approaching 82 tomorrow. Ample sunshine expected. And that's your updated forecast. I'm meteorologist Paul Trombley. Get the latest weather updates online at MinnesotaDailyWeather.com. Right now, 76.
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8: Here's a look at your forecast. Daytime highs approaching 77 this afternoon under mainly clear skies. Winds out of the north, 8 to 15 miles per hour. Lows level off around 54 tonight, clear skies. Daytime highs approaching 82 tomorrow. Ample sunshine expected. And that's your updated forecast. I'm meteorologist Paul Trombley. Get the latest weather updates online at MinnesotaDailyWeather.com. Right now, 76.
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3: This is a Fox News alert. I'm Kevin Uretsky, Fox News. U.S. Central Command announcing that strikes have resumed on Iran following an initial wave on Monday evening. Here's what President Trump had to say at the NATO summit earlier today.
4: I think it's going to go very quickly. They hit a couple of ships, and so we hit them much harder. When they hit, we hit 10 times harder. You know, we hit much harder than they do. We have a lot better equipment than they do.
3: Again, the U.S. renewing strikes against Iran today. Vice President Vance in Milwaukee today talking about the administration's work to combat fraud against state and federal health care programs.
5: I don't know about you, but how about we give more authority, more power, and more influence to the party that is trying to save your money and send the fraudsters to prison? That's all we're trying to do.
3: This is a Fox News alert.
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10: Here's the latest from MinnesotaDailyNews.com. In the first 6 months of the Minnesota Paid Leave Program, about 75,000 people have been approved for benefits to help workers take time off for bonding with a child, personal health, or family care. Deed Commissioner Matt Valerik stated that the program is, quote, running well and meeting its goals, end quote. It was signed into law by Governor Walz in 2023. About $600 million has already been paid out with an average weekly benefit of $1,083. Funding comes from a designated benefit account, and premiums are collected from both businesses and employees. 44% of applicants live outside the seven-county Twin Cities metro area. 64% of applicants are women. Northwest Minnesota had the lowest percentage of applicants in any area of the state at just 15%. In state news, Bemidji man, 56-year-old Thomas J. Drift Sr. faces five felony charges, including child torture, after being accused of years of severe physical abuse towards his kids, involving household items, strangulation, and exposure to methamphetamine. He was charged June 22nd, set to appear in court this past Monday. The child torture charge could lead to a 25-year prison sentence and a $35,000 fine. The man who drowned in Lake Mobile by Bemidji last Friday has been identified as 23-year-old Matthew James Reda of Maple Grove. Autopsy is still being planned. Meanwhile, an adult female was pronounced dead on Monday after being pulled from a lake east of Bemidji. Beltrami County Emergency Communications Center received a call about 4:05 Monday afternoon reporting someone was being removed from the water, appeared to be unresponsive. The female was ultimately pronounced dead. She was transported to a funeral home for an autopsy. The location of the incident on Lake Andrusia is commonly used as a swimming beach. In sports, the Twins, now 7-3 in their last 10 games, beat Cleveland last night 3-1. 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
11: River City's weather.
12: Here's a look at your forecast. Lows dip down to about 54 tonight under clear skies, northerly winds around 5 miles per hour. Bright sunshine expected tomorrow. Highs level off around 82. Partly cloudy skies tomorrow night. Lows level off around 57. And that's your updated forecast. I'm meteorologist Paul Trombley. Get the latest weather updates online at MinnesotaDailyWeather.com. Right now, it's 75 degrees.
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9: River City's weather. Here's a look at your forecast. Lows dip down to about 54 tonight under clear skies, northerly winds around 5 miles per hour. Bright sunshine expected tomorrow, highs level off around 82. Partly cloudy skies tomorrow night, lows level off around 57. And that's your updated forecast. I'm meteorologist Paul Trombley. Get the latest weather updates online at minnesotadailyweather.com. Right now, it's 75 degrees.
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10: 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Barely squeezes ahead of Hamlin.
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14: Here's a look at your forecast. Lows dip down to about 54 tonight under clear skies, northerly winds around 5 miles per hour. Bright sunshine expected tomorrow. Highs level off around 82. Partly cloudy skies tomorrow night. Lows level off around 57. And that's your updated forecast. I'm meteorologist Paul Trombley. Get the latest weather updates online at minnesotadailyweather.com. Right now, it's 75 degrees.
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3: Fox News, I'm Tom Graham. President Trump says the ceasefire with Iran is over. CENTCOM announcing another round of strikes after claiming Tehran attacked international commercial vessels.
4: For a second consecutive night, U.S. forces are carrying out airstrikes inside Iran. This is something that President Trump said earlier here at a NATO summit in Ankara, Turkey, that would probably happen in response to Iran targeting those three commercial vessels in the Strait of Hormuz.
3: Fox's Lucas Tomlinson. Kentucky Governor Andy Beshear wants an update on Senator Mitch McConnell's health. The Republican has been hospitalized for weeks.
5: Since McConnell was admitted to a hospital in mid-June after being found unconscious at his home, few specifics have been given by the senator's staff on his current condition. A spokesperson confirmed he is still in the hospital and working with his staff on legislation.
3: Fox's Grinnell Scott, America's listening to Fox News.
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10: Here's the latest from MinnesotaDailyNews.com. In the first 6 months of the Minnesota Paid Leave Program, about 75,000 people have been approved for benefits to help workers take time off for bonding with a child, personal health, or family care. Deed Commissioner Matt Valeric stated that the program is, quote, running well and meeting its goals, end quote. It was signed into law by Governor Walz in 2023. About $600 million has already been paid out with an average weekly benefit of $1,083. Funding comes from a designated benefit account, and premiums are collected from both businesses and employees. 44% of applicants live outside the seven-county Twin Cities metro area. 64% of applicants are women. Northwest Minnesota had the lowest percentage of applicants in any area of the state at just 15%. In state news, Bemidji man, 56-year-old Thomas J. Drift Sr. faces five felony charges, including child torture, after being accused of years of severe physical abuse towards his kids, involving household items, strangulation, and exposure to methamphetamine. He was charged June 22nd, set to appear in court this past Monday. The child torture charge could lead to a 25-year prison sentence and a $35,000 fine. The man who drowned in Lake Mobile by Bemidji last Friday has been identified as 23-year-old Matthew James Rada of Maple Grove. Autopsy is still being planned. Meanwhile, an adult female was pronounced dead on Monday after being pulled from a lake east of Bemidji. Beltrami County Emergency Communications Center received a call about 4:05 Monday afternoon reporting someone was being removed from the water, appeared to be unresponsive. The female was ultimately pronounced dead. She was transported to a funeral home for an autopsy. The location of the incident on Lake Andrusia is commonly used as a swimming beach. In sports, the Twins, now 7-3 in their last 10 games, beat Cleveland last night 3-1. 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
12: Here's a look at your forecast. Lows dip down to about 54 tonight under clear skies, northerly winds around 5 miles per hour. Bright sunshine expected tomorrow. Highs level off around 82. Partly cloudy skies tomorrow night. Lows level off around 57. And that's your updated forecast. I'm meteorologist Paul Trombley. Get the latest weather updates online at MinnesotaDailyWeather.com. Right now, 75.
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0: 54 tonight under clear skies, northerly winds around 5 miles per hour. Bright sunshine expected tomorrow. Highs level off around 82. Partly cloudy skies tomorrow night. Lows level off around 57. And that's your updated forecast. I'm meteorologist Paul Trombley. Get the latest weather updates online at minnesotadailyweather.com. Right now, 75.
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8: River City's weather. Here's a look at your forecast. Lows dip down to about 54 tonight under clear skies, northerly winds around 5 miles per hour. Bright sunshine expected tomorrow. Highs level off around 82. Partly cloudy skies tomorrow night. Lows level off around 57. And that's your updated forecast. I'm meteorologist Paul Trombley. Get the latest weather updates online at minnesotadailyweather.com. Right now, 75.
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3: River City's weather. Here's a look at your forecast. Lows dip down to about 54 tonight under clear skies, northerly winds around 5 miles per hour. Bright sunshine expected tomorrow. Highs level off around 82. Partly cloudy skies tomorrow night. Lows level off around 57. And that's your updated forecast. I'm meteorologist Paul Trombley. Get the latest weather updates online at minnesotadailyweather.com. Currently, it's 76 degrees.
4: Shut up.
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